0: Okay, so this is going to sound like the opening of a NyQuil commercial, but why are you so tired?
1: I have a newborn baby, and all of that put together means very little sleep altogether.
0: Oh, congratulations. How newborn are we talking here? Like, do you still have to change the locks on the uterus after the last tenant left?
1: 10 weeks.
0: 10 weeks? Whoa. Does it do the whole goo goo gaga shtick?
1: Of course.
0: Yeah, that's a baby, all right.
1: It is a little boy.
0: Okay. Did you go water birth?
1: No.
0: Oh, dirt birth.
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0: I'm getting another tattoo on my arm.
1: Whoa, fancy. What tattoo?
0: It's a raven.
1: Whoa, good choice. I have the telltale heart on my bicep.
0: And then I'm getting a snow leopard on my chest.
1: Oh, you know, at first I thought you said slow leopard, and I was like, oh, is that an adorable Pixar character that I missed? but snow leopard, yeah. No, they're beautiful.
0: Yeah, I'm happy. I've already got a flower, peonies on my arm. Got a sunshine and a moon on my chest.
1: Sunshine, moon, flower, leopard, raven. Cool. You're like an unreleased Salvador Dali.
0: Yeah.
1: You know, I was too nervous to get a full tattoo, so I just got a small one.
0: What did you get?
1: A hyphen.
0: You should have got a question mark.
1: Oh, please. You've been interacting with me long enough to know that I am the question mark.
0: Oh, yeah.
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0: It's the Greg B. Harrell Show. Sometimes on the program, we talk about music industry stuff. And let me tell you how this is related. First, who is the most awarded band in Grammy history? Well, you probably already know this. The Foo Fighters. They've won 15 Grammy Awards. Well-deserved. Okay, but what do Grammy Awards really do for a band or an artist? Well, in most cases, if a band or an artist wins a major award, be it a Grammy, an Oscar, American Music Award, whatever the case may be, Pulitzer Prize, sales of their album will increase 100 to 500%. So yeah, those awards add up in many different ways. Plus, great door proper.
1: 106.5, The Arch. It's all about the variety.

0: So what's your personality type?
1: Ladies man.
0: A ladies man?
1: Yeah.
0: How many ladies have you dated?
1: Oh, of how many? 22.
0: 22? Whoa. I'm only at 1.5. Well, what's your secret to being a ladies man?
1: Flirting, probably.
0: Flirting? Yeah, I've heard about this. What kind of things do you say?
1: I flirt and like I'm pretty.
0: Okay, so we're not going to run out of adjectives anytime soon. But give me a little more. Like, what's a full compliment that you'd say?
1: I'd just say, your skin looks very soft today. Tastes Scotch tape.
0: Your skin is like Scotch tape.
1: Like Scotch tape.
0: Ah, the most romantic thing you can say about someone. You're similar to a 3M product.
1: Yeah.
0: Yep.
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4: 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Elton John. 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

0: 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Reach out on the socials at Greg Beharrell on most of it. If it's not that, it's at Greg Beharrell Show. 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

0: It's the Greg Beharrell Show. You know, if there's one thing that people are always saying to me, it's, Greg, what is something you can teach us? Ooh, okay. I tested this myself. It's not just eyeliner. You can use it to outline any globular organ. Another thing people are saying to me is, Greg Beharrell, you don't have enough news from Fresno on your radio show. And you're thinking, Greg, why would I care what's going on in Fresno? Well, Fresno is a magical place, as we're about to find out when we listen to another actual clip from the Fresno Television News.
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0: How do you break up with someone?
1: Just tell them it's not working, be honest.
0: All right. Well, where do you break up with someone?
1: Public, if you can.
0: In public? Why?
1: Like the boy scene. So it's like there's a crowd.
0: A crowded spot. Okay, so Costco on the weekend. And what words would you actually say when you're breaking up?
1: Just like, I don't think so.
0: Okay. Well, hold on. I have some crowd noise, so I'm going to play that, and then as it's playing, you break up with me. Show me how it's done.
1: Like how?
0: Just, you know, whatever you'd say to break up with someone, say it to me.
1: Okay, be weird, but okay.
0: Okay, so I'm the person being dumped. I've been preparing for this role my whole life, very method. Okay, now, here's the crowd. Hi, sweetie, what would you like to talk about?
1: I don't think this is working.
0: What?
1: I don't think this is working.
0: I can't hear you, babe.
1: I don't think this is working.
0: Huh? Babe, it's so crowded. Speak up.
1: I don't think it's working between us.
0: Baby, I can't hear you. It's so crowded in here. I think the gas is on sale.
1: I don't think this is working.
0: Oh, okay. See, that is so like you to yell and make a scene when we're out at Costco. I think we should break up.
1: What?
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0: Before you go, there's something I want you to have.
1: Oh, it's beautiful. But wait a minute, isn't this...
0: Yeah, yes it is.
1: But I thought the old lady dropped it into the ocean in the end.

0: It's the Greg B. Harrell Show. Let me ask you a question. Why do they have so many musical performances at award shows? And I'm not just talking about the Grammys, because that's obvious. Oscars, Golden Globes, there always seems to be some sort of musical performance, usually many. What's up? Well, they've studied this stuff, and they found that television ratings go up during musical performances, usually a nice little 5 to 15% bump. Whoa, you don't even get that much with most coupons.
1: 106.5, The Arch. It's all about the variety.

0: We out.
1: Do you believe in ghosts?
2: Of course.
1: Well, what do you think ghosts are like?
2: Well, I had an experience with one when I was about 16.
1: Okay, someone break out the Haunted Mansion-style doilies, because we're about to spill this paranormal tea.
2: No, there was a blue, illuminated figure at the end of my bed.
1: Well, I mean, you know what? If you're trying to sleep, better a member of Blue Man Group than Stomp. Sorry. Go ahead. There's a blue figure at the end of your bed.
2: And my bed, like, banged. And then it was like I was held down at every point of my body. And I couldn't move. So the witching hour is 12:12 to 12:13. Because I was staring at the clock. It was weird.
1: Well, yeah, I'll tell you, I do love that when faced with a being from the beyond, your first thought is, oh, geez, what time is it? Let me look at the clock here. So the blue specter is at the end of your bed, and then what happens?
2: And then I just got up and ran out of my room. And then I slept with the lights on for the rest of my life.
1: Well, what happened to the blue phantom?
2: I don't know. It was an apparition of some sort, and I felt like, I don't know, it was very, very strange, and I'll never forget it. It, like, held me, like possessed me or something.
1: Blue and clingy, so obviously a ghost that was post-breakup.
2: No, it was like a glowing figure, like a sheeted blue illumination.
1: Well, now I'm going to always make sure I'm prepared for a blue ghost.
2: It was very weird.
1: I'll get some primary color pajamas, so we matchy-matchy.
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0: Well, it's not so much that there are potholes all over our streets. 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

0: It's the Greg B. Harrell Show. You know, if you're like me, then you also wonder, if you give kudos to a group of people, are you giving crudos? But also, if you're like me, you're busy during the afternoon all week long. If that's the case, there's something very important you're missing. All the great TV that's on during the afternoon. Don't worry, I've got your back on this. Here's a sample of what you've missed on afternoon TV.
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1: He texted, your boy got a great deal on a tux for this wedding, but mysteriously, the legs are too long.
3: What? Well, that must be some sort of defect.
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1: 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You have short legs.
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1: Nobody has
3: what
1: 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Him that in his life. Because he's living the John Hamm from 30 Rock life.
3: 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We're like, what?
1: Yeah, they were jeans.
3: Yeah.
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0: How you doing? What's your name?
1: My name is Greg Bihero, but I also answer to, I'm so disappointed in you, son.
0: Hi, Greg. How you doing?
1: Oh, that's a great Joey Tribbiani. You got me all hot and bothered. Well, it's become awkward.
0: I call you guys all the time to put in song requests. Can I put in one now?
1: A song request? Yeah, that's not a problem. Not a problem at all. No problem at all.
0: Okay, I had a really good day at work.

0: Is that what you had in mind?
1: No, not at all.
0: Are you sure?
1: No, no way.
0: Oh, okay. Well, can I trouble you to give me a review of my performance? I'll take it.
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0: So we're not sure why everyone is against building AI data centers. So we asked ChatGPT, and it said those people are nincompoops and would be the first ones to taste the sweet kiss of revenge. Whatever that means.
1: 106.5 The Arch. It's all about the variety.

0: guess you moved on really easily.
1: It's the Greg B. Harrell Show. Sometimes on this program, we talk about weird music stuff that you're not going to hear on other radio shows. Like this. If an artist or a band gets into a public feud with another artist or a company, that feud can have a great effect on their sales. Huh? No, this is true. Major artists that have had this occur often see a post-feud album sales increase around 80%. You know, if I had a boxing bell sound effect, I'd use it here.
2: 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It's all about the variety.

0: I think you should play the Growing Pains theme song. I haven't heard you play that one yet.
1: Oh, yeah. Awesome tune. Plus, how frustrated were censors every week when the credits would say BJ Thomas? Yeah. The Growing Pains theme is an amazing song, in spite of the opening lyric basically saying, hey, come on, smile for me.
0: Yeah. It's one of the greatest of the 80s TV sitcom songs.
1: Yeah, and one of the greatest TV sitcoms.
0: Yeah.
1: So you're also a fellow Growing Pains fan. Now, which Carol Seaver is your favorite? Oh, here we go. Mini story time. Because the unaired pilot of Growing Pains had Elizabeth Ward as Carol Seaver. But the show went with Tracy Gold. Thoughts?
0: You know, I've
1: Wow, this is a great impression of Boner Stabone.
0: Yeah.
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0: So it's a relatively nice day. What are you doing? Spend the day partying?
1: No, I have to go to work.
0: You know, you could take a sick day, and then when your boss asks what's happening, you could say, because this day is sick. No, but hey, I get it. You got to make the bread.
1: That blows, but you know.
0: Yeah, work blows, but it could be worse. I mean, look at glass blowers. Their work blows metaphorically and literally.
1: Yeah, exactly.
0: Well, the trick is to give yourself something to look forward to after work, like a dinner or TV or TV dinner.
1: All right, actually, I might do that.
0: Yep, smart, yeah.
1: Let me have a couple glasses of wine.
0: Oh, yeah, wine is great after work. You know, I prefer my wine the way I prefer my propensity for workplace advancement, boxed in.
1: Yes, I am.
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0: Please share all these trivia facts. I love it when you get down and give us the trivia. And, like, it is amazing that CDs are still doing so well.
1: CDs, yeah. Oh, okay. Here's a piece of trivia for you. Do you know how fast a CD travels when it's playing?
0: I don't know.
1: 3 miles per hour.
0: Oh, that's slow.
1: I don't know if you're talking about me or the CD.
0: The CD.
1: Oh, okay. Yeah.
0: Interesting. Yeah, okay.
1: Well, okay. I mean, you didn't even sound interesting when you said the word interesting, so...
0: Well, because I was trying to...
1: No. Hey. I can tell a dissatisfied customer when I hear one. Try this CD fact on for size. Do you know what city is considered the CD capital of the world?
0: Visually, I thought you said it was Austin.
1: Phoenix, Arizona. Huh?
0: Oh, Phoenix. No, I didn't know that. Okay.
1: Yeah, more CDs sold in Phoenix than anywhere else in the whole world.
0: Interesting. Okay.
1: So that probably also makes it the fingerprint capital of the world. Well, it depends who has the most strip clubs, I guess.
0: Interesting. All right. And now, is that at a retail, like a brick-and-mortar place or, like, online?
1: Now, see, you raise a good point there. Why are people building stores out of brick and mortar? I say cut costs and pick one.
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0: It's the Greg B. Harrell Show. Okay, so we're often told how many copies new albums sell in their first week. It's a lot. But how many copies do heritage artists sell of their big records every week? I'm talking about some of the all-time albums. They don't sell in massive numbers every week. But how many copies do they sell? They're obviously still moving. You see them on the store shelves. Well, I can tell you. The biggest albums of all time usually move 3,500 to 7,500 copies a week. Yeah, it's bigger numbers than you probably thought, right? No wonder the record shops often carry those instead of my Japanese imports.
1: 106.5 The Arch. It's all about the variety.

0: Like Lady Macbeth, you've reached a frustrating spot.
1: Hey, you're doing a great job, man. Awesome. Thank you, man.
0: So sorry. You know you dialed the Greg B. Harrell show.
1: Yeah.
0: Oh.
1: It's a lot of work, man, answering the phones and all the other stuff, too, you know?
0: Yeah. Yes. Thank you. Finally. It is a lot of work answering the phones. And that's why my right forearm is bigger than my left, and that's the only reason why.
1: Oh, that's cool, man.
0: Well, I appreciate you calling in to say nice things. Thank you for that.
1: Hey, hope to meet you one of these days down there or whatever, you know?
0: Oh, that'd be cool. I love meeting people.
1: Yeah.
0: But I should warn you, I suffer with reverse Cinderella's carriage syndrome, so I look like a pumpkin for the majority of the night.
1: Yeah, all right.
0: Yeah.
1: Cool.
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0: Hey, well, what's up with you?
1: Somebody told me that your head was smaller than it should be.
0: Well, I mean, that is what people wrote on my last birthday cake. So my head is actually normal size, but it does seem smaller due to its proximity to my massive ego.
1: But you don't seem like you have a large ego either. You seem very humble.
0: Yep, I am. In it the best.
1: You seem much like myself. Maybe a misanthrope?
0: Well, I mean, I do have similar bathroom habits to a werewolf.
1: You are mistaken. A misanthrope is just somebody that does not like people.
0: Oh, yeah, because lycanthropes are so well known for their social skills. Misanthropy is like three hooved steps from demonry.
1: Sure, a demon.
0: You're a demon.
1: A human demon.
0: Human demon. Boy, that sounds like it'd be canceled after one season.
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0: It's Greg, The Harold Show. We've talked before on the program about how studies have pointed out that listening to music for just 17 minutes can have the same mental health benefits as exercise. Okay, so why are we talking about it again? Well, because trainers for major league sports teams have now been recommending that more athletes listen to music during warm-ups and practice. The advent of wireless headphones has made this incredibly easy. The thinking is that listening to music during practice and during warm-ups will provide that athlete a clear mind and lead to a better performance on the court, on the field, whatever the case may be.
1: Right, or could be on the pitch.
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0: Hi. 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
1: Why are you sorry?
0: Oh, wow. It sounds really weird to hear that when not lying on a couch.
1: Oh, well.
0: No, no. I mean, I'm not sorry in the classic sense. I think I say sorry often because my insecurities are so deep-rooted. Which, I mean, you wouldn't expect because the rest of me is so shallow.
1: I guess that's an insecurity aspect of your life, and you have to deal with that.
0: Yeah, yeah, I'm a work in progress. Well, I mean, unprogress right now, but working on it.
2: 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It's all about the variety.

0: It's the Greg B. Harrell Show. I'm going to write my mental diary in moments. And if you've never heard that before, you might be thinking, well, what's a mental diary? Mental diary is the kind of thought that floats through your head where if you said it out loud, people would be like, what? That's what you think about? You can tell me that stuff. It's fine. In fact, here's a mental diary thought I had not moments ago. Why do we say, I'm getting in my own way, when we could say, it's a me clips.
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0: Greg Beharrell Show. I love a blessing in disguise. 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So here we go. Dear Diary, Greg Beharrell here. Someday I hope I'm as proud of my accomplishments as hotels are to show that their rooms feature a singular chair. 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
2: 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Elton John. People always say Elton John. I'm like, I did about as well with the women as Elton John did. 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

my God, Becky, look at her butt. It is so big. 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
14: I just heard from our friend Tim Convey. 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
2: 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Anybody? Favorite keyboard player? Elton John. People always say Elton John. I'm like, I did about as well with the women as Elton John did. I appreciate that.
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8: I just heard from our friend Tim Convey. 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
2: Sunny today with a high of 84 and a low of 65, and more sunshine tomorrow with a high of 87. Arch Weather sponsored by...
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0: Where it's all about
2: we are the champions, my friend.
0: The variety.

0: Good morning and welcome to the show. I have a start off with the tale of two highways, shall we? The highs and the joy and the lows and the sorrow. On my way home yesterday, I made a call to Afton and said, ho, 270, totally exit open, no traffic from Olive to 6440.
1: And that's not usually the case.
0: No,
1: for you.
0: It's been, you know, when you go through that little stretch, it's still all messed up. And it is so slow just from those two exits. The lanes have all been messed up. Yesterday, it was wide open.
1: Did they give you one of those glorious extra wide
0: extra
1: lanes?
0: Wide. And it feels like the exit lane now, if you're going 270, what's that direction?
2: Don't ask
3: south,
2: me.
3: South, yeah.
0: South.
2: Sure.
0: 270 south. You get on 40 eastbound. Now it looks like that lane, you can stay straight on it on 270 or get off right at the exit.
2: No way.
0: I didn't take it all in enough because it was such a shock and I wasn't prepared for it.
1: Right, yeah.
0: I just remember thinking, whoa, there's like no traffic.
1: This has been worth the 5-year wait.
2: Yes. Oh my god.
0: Has it been 5 years?
1: It feels like it.
0: So I called Afton immediately. She'd already gotten on ballast.
2: Because I'm tired of those shenanigans.
0: And it takes forever just to get, because you have to stay in the right lane. You can go all the way to the left because you're cruising all the way down 270.
1: Yeah, I'm just trying to get away from all that.
0: Yes.
2: We have to be in it.
0: And every day, it's new people in it. We are experienced and know what's happening. It's all the new people.
1: Do you know, though? Because it can change from day to day.
2: But this hasn't changed in a while, it feels like. But yeah, I mean, it's definitely still head on a swivel because it could be different.
0: Yes. So I didn't really fully embrace it and look around. I was just trying to get to my exit. So high, the highest of highs. This morning, on my way in, I'm going to my, you know, you're kind of sleepy. I'm just on the road. Get to my exit to get on the highway, 64 westbound.
2: Oh.
0: Shut down.
2: It's bad over there.
0: My exit shut down.
2: I wasn't sure what was going on, but I saw Fairview Heights police posted a big thing about this is closed and that's closed and this is closed. And
1: so what do you do?
0: So
2: did they have detour signs?
0: No detour signs. Just says highway exit closed at 9 a.m. on Tuesday.
2: So you didn't know yesterday.
0: And Nick didn't alert me unless he was already on the road. Whatever. So I don't know. So I'm driving and I look because the exit lanes off of 159 to get on the other way, it looked like those were closed.
2: Were they?
0: So it was raining. I can't see. I've got fog on my window. I'm blind. Mm. I'm like, so I just ended up going, I mean, taking like 15 minutes to just get back to where I would have been. I went all the way down Lincoln Trail to 157 and then got on 64 that way.
2: What a pain.
0: And I don't know if everybody knew about it and I just didn't because I follow Fairview Heights police, but I didn't see that post.
1: Hmm.
0: So that was my low of low. I was just blind on the way in. Oh, I was way late. Good 15 minutes past what I would have normally been here.
2: That is so annoying.
0: Yeah. So, just be aware. 270, great, at least until the exit for the highway for 40. 64, 159, not great. Terrible. So that's how I started my day. How about you guys? Anything exciting happened to you?
1: Yeah, no exciting traffic issues.
0: Oh.
1: Usually we don't have to deal with much.
0: And then I got my phone out because I was going to text Brando, and I finally just said, he doesn't care. So I didn't.
1: I don't really notice. You have to be really late for me to go like, what? Whoa, what's going on here?
2: Like sunglasses
1: on. Yeah, like, is that the sun?
0: Yeah, I totally understand. So what happened with your day yesterday? I know nothing happened this morning, I'm sure. Unless you have something.
1: No, nothing crazy this morning. We had a funny moment. You know, we're leading up to this trip to Mexico. Alex and I will be gone next week. And, you know, they say that you never spend money quite like you do. Nobody spends more money than the person about to go on vacation.
2: Yes, what is up with that?
1: Your money's just flying like crazy, buying all the things and
2: stresses me out.
1: I know. And so I bought some shirts a couple weeks ago, I think, in preparation. I'm like, I don't have enough attire, evening attire for Mexico. And then I bought like some shorts to go with it because Alex's like, you got to have different shorts. Your shorts are terrible. And then I bought flip-flops.
0: Your shorts are terrible.
1: Yeah, so I got newer flip-flops because mine are, they're pretty rough. And I'm like, I'm just going to be flip-flopping all week long around people. Yeah, I need a better flip-flop look. So even I'm in on it. And Alex has obviously been going in on it. And Amelia last night, she'd got a delivery, you know, an Amazon thing. And Amelia started accusing Alex of like, you've overdone this. You've done too much. Because I'm not really paying attention to what's being purchased.
0: What's coming in. Yeah.
1: But Amelia is definitely.
0: She's got an eye on the boxes.
1: Yeah, she's paying attention. And, you know, she's a good, if you want to know, do I look good or do I look stupid? She's not going to hold back if you don't look great. So she's a good source to go to. And so I feel like Alex has used her for that somewhere along the lane, all the way. And they went shopping over the weekend. So Amelia knows what's going on. Well, apparently the number of leopard print items has gone too far. Amelia, I just heard her say, you're going to look ridiculous.
2: Oh, that's great.
0: What is it? Are we talking cover up?
1: I don't even know. There were some shoes that showed up.
0: I think,
1: I saw them, and it didn't even register to me that they have like a leopard print on them.
0: She's embracing her full 50-year-old.
1: It just stopped Amelia at her tracks. She's like, what are you doing? This is too much. So I'm worried that she's going to get shot by a big game hunter while we're there.
0: I would like to see a picture of her in all the things that are leopard print.
1: I believe every picture may qualify.
0: Some little...
1: Based on Amelia's analysis of the current purchases, and Alex even had to admit, she's like, I think I may have gone overboard on
0: that. That's how it goes every once in a while, though. You have your eye on something, and then for the next 2 months...
1: Well, then they just keep pushing it at you, and you're like, well, this is cute.
0: Yes. You just stay on that same path, and you don't even realize it. Mm-hmm. Luckily, my path is black, so I'm fine. Navy blue gives it a pretty good fight.
1: Yeah.
0: But black is pretty...
1: Black's always good. Uh-huh. Well, get ready for a whole boatload of leopard print outfits.
0: You know she's got some kind of cover up.
1: I saw like some sort of. I saw one of those looking things.
0: I'm thinking like a see through.
2: Uh-huh.
1: But it was not. It was like a floral print.
0: Oh, okay.
1: So maybe that's the only thing that's not leopard print.
0: It's funny because I had to go on Amazon yesterday and order myself something. I am in a golf scramble on Saturday. It's mm-hmm. the member guest scramble. I was asked by my friend Julie to play with her team at St. Clair Country Club. And you know, girls, we always got to do a theme.
2: Oh, no.
0: So there's a theme. Last time, I did not dress up at all in theme.
2: Was it last time Taylor Swift or something?
0: This is Taylor Swift.
2: Oh.
0: So at first, Julie sent a picture. This was about when she asked us months ago with some sparkly hose. I'm like, I'm not wearing hose.
2: No.
0: And then nothing. I don't think anyone commented. I did not comment.
1: Like, or thumb just abstain.
0: Yes. Then just yesterday, we have not gotten together. It's this Saturday. What do you want to do? And then she sent a t-shirt.
2: You love a t-shirt.
0: I hate t-shirts. So I knew if I didn't go and try to find something, I may be in trouble.
1: Mm-hmm.
0: Because I'm not wearing a
1: t-shirt. Yeah, you got to steer the ship.
0: So I did. I went online and looked for, I was like, you know, one of her eras is 1989.
2: Yeah.
0: So I found a flash dance looking shirt that are oversized. I said we could wear that in bike shorts. We'll all do different colors.
2: Great idea.
0: And it was $12. See, it looks like this.
2: That's great.
1: Perfect.
0: Yes.
2: Smart. So smart.
0: Yeah. So we'll see. I ordered 2 different colors just in case. They were $12.
1: Yeah. You'd stock up.
0: So when you see my one shoulder out, you'll know what's going on.
1: Yeah, you'll know it's the 80s.
0: Uh-huh. So what else did you do yesterday?
1: For me, not much. I mean, Amelia had volleyball practice, so went and did that. It was kind of, we got over late. It was like 9 o'clock when it was done. So then I had to drive all the way back home.
0: Somebody said Sparkly Hose is a great band name.
2: It really is.
0: They wrote H-O-E-S.
2: I was too.
0: I was, it's H-O-S-E. Sparkly Hose. So volleyball got over late, so you didn't have much of a day.
1: No, not really. Got a great nap in. I'm always excited about that.
0: What about you, Afton?
2: Yeah, yesterday was John's last day of school, and so he had an early dismissal, so there was much excitement around the house.
0: For just John.
2: John was excited. Yeah, he was like, this is it. Summer's here.
1: Mm-hmm.
2: He's ready to untuck his polo and relax.
0: Summer, John.
2: He's not relaxing. He's not untucking anything. He's a big tuck-in guy right now.
0: Is he?
1: Really?
2: Big time. Like, t-shirt.
0: Too much tuck.
2: Way too much tuck.
0: No blousing.
2: No blousing. And he's
1: looks like he's in The Outsiders.
0: Yes.
2: And he would prefer to wear jeans at all times if possible.
1: It really is The Outsiders.
2: But
1: they have a little pack of smoke rolled up in his shirt.
2: He's
0: got a comb back there.
1: Going to go rumble with the socias later.
2: Oh, yeah. He is in a weird size right now, you know, to wear like the 7, you know, 6, 7. Hate to say that out loud.
1: Yeah, boy, everyone's triggered. Doing hand motions while they're driving.
2: That's a little too small, but the 8 is a little too big. And so he's wearing these shorts that are way too big. And he's got them pulled up because they're too big. And he's got this shirt tight, tucked in to the shorts. And that is his look right now.
1: It's interesting. Well, is he wearing socks with sandals?
2: Something. He would.
1: He's thinking about being a driving instructor.
2: I think so. I think he's looking for his next pair of New Balance.
0: I wonder where this started. It came from something.
2: I don't know.
1: I blame anime. Always blame anime.
2: He's not big on the anime yet.
1: Hmm.
2: So we'll see. But so I did not get a good nap because I couldn't figure out everybody's schedules and everybody's there and needs fed. And I'm just like, ugh.
0: There was no downtime.
2: No, there was no downtime. And then Pickles had a big day. He had to go to the groomer. So that was our excitement for the day. I took the twins with me to PetSmart. And then it was like, can we get a cat? Can we get a bunny? Can we get a bird? Can we get a hamster? No. We're not getting any of the things. And that was about it. Jude has a dermatologist appointment this morning early. And so, Ryan, since I made this appointment before I realized the twins are going to be home and not in camp.
1: Oh, yeah.
2: He can't take them with him. Mm-mm. So my parents offered to keep him overnight because it's an early appointment. It's at 9. And so we dropped the twins off at Nana and Pop's last night. Had some freedom.
0: Yeah.
2: We got Indian food. And we watched a show.
0: Really?
2: It was great.
0: Indian food? Where are you getting Indian food?
2: India's Oven.
0: Never heard of it.
2: No?
0: No,
2: in Swansea?
0: I don't. No.
2: By the Schnooks.
0: I don't know if I like Indian food or not.
2: It's good.
0: Everybody partake in it or just you and Ryan?
2: Me, Ryan, and Beck. Jude's not eating Indian food.
0: No, he's not.
2: Oh, no.
0: And you watched a show. What did you watch?
2: We went in on the second episode of The Audacity.
0: Oh, yeah. How is it? I quit.
2: I can't decide if I like it or
0: I
2: not.
0: I watched that first episode. It seems like the episodes are very long.
2: Very long. It's like a dark comedy, which I typically like.
0: I don't know if I like that therapist.
2: You know who she is? She's from Barry.
0: Oh, I didn't watch Barry.
2: Oh, you didn't?
0: No, Nick did. I did not. It didn't catch me.
2: We liked the first couple seasons and then didn't like it as much. She's unlikable, but she's supposed to be unlikable. They're all pretty unlikable.
0: They're just real.
2: Except for the kids. Like, the teenage kids, I think you're supposed to kind of root for them because all of their parents are
0: messed
2: terrible.
0: Up.
2: Yeah. So, we kind of like it. We're just not sure yet.
0: Well, I went in on a new show. Did you go in on a new show?
1: No, I don't think so.
0: I went in on the Burrows last night. Nick had pickleball. I talked to Greg Warren for quite a while last night.
1: Mm-hmm.
0: After Nick left for pickleball, he had called me. He called me, and because I had called him earlier, and then he called me back, and then I called him back, and then he called me back. That's how many times. I'm like, nope, not in the mood for you. And he said, nope, not in the mood for you. Then when we were finally ready, we connected. Because that's the way it works sometimes. You know it is.
1: Yeah, you see. Like,
0: everybody's got their phone.
2: I can't do that right now.
0: So he had, he was in the West. He didn't even tell me this right away. We chatted. He told me some stuff that was good, which I can't reveal. And then he brings up, yeah, I'm in the Funny Bone parking lot. I got here. He's like, I've been really tired lately. I'm like, it's probably because you travel nonstop.
1: I was going to ask, is he here?
0: He's here right now. He just got back from Chicago. He and Tim were in Chicago for comedy. And then I think he got back Sunday. So he was home Memorial Day and then yesterday. But he was going to the Funny Bone to do open mic night.
1: Oh, really?
0: And he said he'd been, and he leaves today to go to Winnipeg.
2: Whoa.
1: Gosh, isn't he getting enough stage time?
0: That's what I'm saying. But, so I say to him, he said, you know, I've been so tired lately. I said, well, you've been traveling all the time. Give yourself a break. He had fallen asleep in the parking lot at the Funny Bone and woke up, or maybe he was in the garage, woke up and had no idea where he was, what city he was in, what he was doing.
1: Oh, I bet.
0: He had no...
1: Is there anything more generic than the inside of a parking garage?
0: No clue where he was.
2: Oh, man.
0: When I called, it woke him up. That's why he didn't answer when I called him back.
1: He was just sleeping.
0: He was out and had no idea where he was.
1: Oh, my God.
0: And then we talked for another 15 minutes, and he said, you know, I guess I should probably go in now. He's working on some stuff. So he's really excited about the stuff that he's been working on. He said this past weekend it really clicked. And now it's time to pare it down and get it honed in. So he was excited. And told me some other stuff that I can't reveal, but I'm sure Sarah Fenske will have the information.
1: Yeah,
2: she'll scoop it.
1: Exactly, check her newsletter tomorrow morning.
0: That's exactly what I told him on the phone. We love Sarah.
2: This yes.
0: is an inside joke. But I did call him for a favor. I want him to come in next week, and he's going to.
1: Oh, that's great.
0: Yeah.
1: I'm happy he's home.
0: Yeah, he's only home... I mean,
1: he had
0: Monday and Tuesday that he could do. And I know Mondays after being, you know, he was going to be in Winnipeg. I'm not sure if he comes back Sunday, but I get it. So he's coming in Tuesday morning while you're gone to hang out with me in Afton. Mm-hmm. And I'm excited about it.
2: I am too.
0: Haley's going to be running the board. I think I might bring Nick in the day you're in here. I think it might be funny. Those two, we can just sit back.
2: Yeah. Oh, yeah.
0: Let them. Get Why us not? Fired.
2: Protect the license.
0: Now, listen. Greg is under the Nate Bargatze umbrella.
1: Yeah, he's well-behaved.
0: He is very well-behaved. But, yeah, he went to the movie screening of Nate's new movie.
2: Oh, yeah?
1: Oh, what do you think?
0: In Nashville.
1: Yeah,
0: he really liked it. We were talking about comedies and how there are no, except for animation and that kind of stuff, no... family friendly funny movies that have come out.
2: It's true.
0: In the theater at least. Mm-hmm. Sure on Netflix and streaming services, but we were just both trying to think of the last great comedy, and I kept bringing up all the R-rated ones, but he's talking family friendly.
1: Animation is where they go.
0: Yeah.
2: Yeah.
0: But like family friendly when I was growing up was dirty. Bad News Bears was family friendly. If you watch that now, the old one.
1: Yeah.
0: There's some problems.
1: Or like, you think of like National Lampoon's Vacation, you're like, oh, that's a family comedy. Like, oh, that's some stuff in there.
0: Yeah,
1: it's not great.
0: All of our family-friendly comedies had lots of stuff.
1: Yeah.
2: The 90s were like that, too. We turn on stuff sometimes, and I'm like, oh, forgot about that. Whoops.
0: And, you know, you find it fine, but
2: yeah,
0: if the children have been raised a certain way, that could be shocking.
2: Right. Mm-hmm.
0: But, we were talking about comedies in general, though, and there just haven't been a lot of great comedies that have... been released to the theaters. We both mentioned the same one, Bridesmaids. Before that, it was Hangover. Mm-hmm. Like hilarious, funny comedies.
1: I think a lot of those end up on streamers.
0: I know, which it doesn't make the quality isn't as good.
2: It's not the same.
0: So anyway, that's going to be a big theatrical release. And I think he said he was going to rent out a theater for
1: no kidding.
0: Here. Yeah.
2: That's fun.
0: Uh-huh. Of course, it's a Monday. I said, hey, I don't think I'll be there. I mean, I want this movie to do well because if Nate does well, then in turn Greg does well. It's
2: Tim and Sean.
0: It's a whole cycle.
2: Yeah.
0: So it sounds like everything's going great for him. I'm excited to have him in next week. I did go in on a new show last night. I went in on the Burrows because Nick was pickling. And so I decided, I think I'm going to watch this.
1: I'm interested in that show.
0: Yeah, I did. It was It was very entertaining. Is it the best thing I've ever seen? Definitely not, but every actor in it is incredible. You've got Alfred Molina in it. You got Jenna Malone. Where's she been?
2: Where has she
0: been? She's been in so many 90s things. She's not in it a lot yet. You've got Alfre Woodard, Bill Pullman, which I didn't even know he was in it. I didn't know Ed Begley Jr. was in it.
2: Oh.
0: I mean, the main cast is really, really good. So, I enjoyed it. I watched a few episodes, and I liked it. It's not the best thing I've ever seen, like I said, but I like all those actors, and it's got a creepy... It gives me the Twilight Zone nursing home episode vibe. Because I don't know if it's bad or good what's going on.
1: Right.
0: Like, is this going to be good for them? Oh, the one guy that was in True Blood, he's such an incredible actor. I can never remember his name, which is, I know, shocking for you guys, but for some reason it won't stick.
1: Yeah, that's...
0: What is
1: this? This is troubling.
0: God, he's... When I say it, you're going to be like, oh my God, he's great in everything.
2: Who it is?
1: Robert De Niro.
0: It's an older guy. I mean, they all...
2: That's
0: I looked,
2: his name.
0: And then I spent the whole... Oh, Gina Davis. I didn't even mention her. They spent the whole first episode looking up everybody's ages.
2: They did?
0: Yes. Because I need to know. Oh, Dennis O'Hare.
1: I don't know who that is.
0: Okay, look him up. He's incredible in everything. So I did. I spent... And they're all comparable ages. Because I was surprised Jane Kaczmarek's in it, too. And she's the same age as all of them. I couldn't believe it. She seems younger to me. You know, the mom and Malcolm in the Middle?
2: Oh, yeah.
0: She was married to Bradley Whitford, I believe.
2: Oh, I didn't know that.
0: I think so. I could be wrong. Does Dennis O'Hare ring any bells for you guys?
1: I don't really know this guy.
0: You don't?
1: Nope.
0: God, he's been in some good stuff. So anyway, that's what I did. And then I went to bed, and then I had my cluster this morning.
1: What a day.
0: Uh-huh. We got a lot of stuff on the show today. It's Wednesday, everyone. Just reminding you, as I'm reminding myself, and we have lots of tickets to give away every hour from 7 to 9. We'll have tickets. 7 o'clock hour, it's the St. Louis Air Show that's next weekend, and the STEM Expo. Blue Angels are going to be in town. 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Thursday Night Delight is what we're calling it, out at the Chesterfield Amphitheater, and that's buy one, get one. 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
1: Today is Wednesday.
0: And then, last but not least, Steve Martin, Martin Short, the best of Steve Martin and Martin Short, I think it's called.
1: Yes.
0: They added a second 3 o'clock show. And we'll have tickets for that show with First Five Notes. It's Wednesday. That means we'll bring out the wheel. We have Hollywood Outsider, Food Court, a little surprise Food Court a little later in the show. We're going to try something, but a lot to get to. 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
1: Tony Hinchcliffe is one of the comedians who's accused of making racist jokes during Kevin Hart's roast, and Kevin is now defending him. He said, it wasn't a tasteful joke to our culture, to our audience, but our audience that's watching the roast, if you're watching the roast, you get what they're doing. He said, going too far is the point. That's why you're there. And they did have somebody had stopped Nikki and kind of asked her about it, and she had a very similar response. She said, you know, she had fun watching it. She felt like a couple of the jokes didn't land, but at the same time was like, yeah, but that's, you're going too far for a reason. It's a roast.
0: Yeah.
1: You know, like that's part of what you're tuning in for. But,
0: I think a lot of the criticism is that it wasn't very funny.
1: That's the danger. Like, if you're going to go super, super over the edge, you better get a laugh. Because if you don't, now you're just a racist.
0: Yeah.
1: And that's, you know, like, Chelsea Handler has been very, very critical of Hinchcliffe and the other guy. I'm blanking. I can see him. Comedian.
2: Shane Gillis.
1: Gillis, yes. Shane Gillis. And they've been going back and forth, but I don't know.
0: I've never seen comedians so divided as they are now.
2: Yeah.
0: It's bizarre to me.
1: I feel like
2: weird.
0: Like they go after each other on their podcasts. I just, it's not a very welcoming community.
1: Right. And it feels like most of the time they defend like the right to make those jokes and comments, but they can't help but like make a comment about the joke itself. You know, like it, I don't know. But hey, it's getting a lot of press for this roast, so the next one will probably get even more attention because of all this.
0: Yeah.
1: Russell Crowe is defending the way that he handled those autograph seekers in France the other day. You know, they posted that video, and we put it on the blog yesterday, where he walked out, and what he said was, he opens the door, and there's all these autograph folks standing around. He said, are you listening? Stay where you are. Don't blanking push in on me. I'll come to you. Give everybody space. As soon as somebody is a blank, I'm going. You got me? Clear? And then he walks around and starts signing autographs. So some people are like, what a jerk. How could he be that way? And other people are like, you know, he deals with this all the time. So much so that he felt like he had to respond to it. So he put up a post yesterday. First of all, TMZ was the one that got the video and posted it. So he accused TMZ of just posting clickbait, essentially, because they're like, well, you didn't get video of the whole thing, the whole process. And so he put up a post and just said, everybody got their autograph and selfie. The passage to the hotel was kept free for guests. And I still got to the airport on time. One man, no security, handled. What's your problem? So he's basically saying, like, look, everybody got what they wanted, but it didn't turn into a melee. I didn't block the entrance. You know, like, it was handled. You didn't have to bring in security to deal with anything. But he just manned it. He set the ground rules. You can watch that video from yesterday. The post that he put up now has over 140,000 likes. So a lot of people are like, it's fine. Yeah, they're like, it's fine. You did a good job. Don't worry about it, man. You know, he's done a lot worse in those situations.
2: Yeah, that's true.
1: Sources say that Ryan Reynolds attended the final Late Show without Blake Lively because she is quote-unquote polarizing. He did not want to have her presence overshadow Stephen Colbert's last night on the air. Because it's just him in the audience, and a lot of times it's two of them together. According to, I don't know, some source, they said Ryan simply decided it would be better if he flew solo. He understood that if Blake showed up, she would instantly become the story.
0: Yeah, I mean, it's true.
2: He's definitely not wrong. I get it, but it'd be kind of crappy if your husband's...
1: I know, I was going to say, how do you approach that conversation, though? Like, hey, so you know how we were going to go to Steven's last show? How about it's just me?
2: Yeah, you're kind of a problem right now.
1: People don't like you. I know you won, but they still don't like you. Rosie O'Donnell, speaking of people who don't like her, Rosie O'Donnell got a facelift, and she's guilty about it, so she wrote a poem. And I'm not going to read the whole poem.
4: Thank you.
1: In her poem titled Decisions, she admits that the procedure cost more money than she has ever paid for a vehicle. She said, "The things I have earned, some say, but it's the gross excess that wounds me." It's, you know, it's a poem, but I guess she felt bad. I saw the picture. It looks pretty good.
4: She does?
1: I think it was, you know, she
4: doesn't seem like the type to facelift it to me.
1: No, and I think that it bothered her. I think it's probably part of her core principle of like, I'm not going to do that. I'm just going to age the way I age.
4: There's nobody that doesn't want to look good.
1: But man,
4: woman, we all want to put our best foot forward. And
1: I mean, you know how that is, the unprepared photos where they get you from an angle or something.
4: Yes.
1: Like I had a video of me over the weekend at the baseball tournament. They shot video and they posted a video like the tournament company did. And I'm looking at it, I'm like, well, there I am. Not the greatest angle for me, but like, what do you do? I was out there coaching. And if you got to see that over and over again, where it's not just you smiling into the camera, but it's that those angles that aren't the best, it's going to eat you up. And eventually, you're like, I'm going to fix this.
4: I don't know how you did it, after being on TV every day.
2: It wasn't for a very long time. And I was very young.
4: Oh.
2: But it was terrible. I mean, I was pregnant at the same time as another anchor. And it was my second pregnancy. I got big fast, you know, and
4: the anchor's tiny. It was like Pam and Angela.
2: Yes, it was so much like that. And I got to the point where I was like, I'm not standing sideways next to her anymore for the rest of this pregnancy. Like, I'm not doing it.
4: And were you about the same in your, as far as how far along you both were?
2: Yes. To the point where people are like, are you having twins? Because she's a lot smaller
4: that is
2: than
4: terrible.
2: You. Like viewers. I'm glad I didn't do it for very long. Because
4: it could mess you. It could mess you up in the head.
2: Oh yeah,
1: absolutely.
2: Yeah, it clearly did mess me up in the head.
1: We're still dealing with it today.
4: Yeah, we are. That's why she takes a pill every day.
1: Yeah, thank God for the pill. Martin Short reportedly called a friend to check on his daughter Catherine before she had committed suicide. So, according to TMZ, he reached out to a friend to check on her after he hadn't heard from her in over 24 hours. So it was the friend who actually went into the home and discovered her. I guess she had locked herself in a bedroom and put a note on the door. Oh. So this is all kind of coming up part of the investigation. The Yellowstone spinoff, Dutton Ranch, set a ratings record for a Paramount Plus original series premiere. So based on Paramount's numbers, which is always a little sketchy, with these streamers, we just have to go on what they tell us.
4: Yeah.
1: We just act like it's, they said they got 8 million views. Did they? Who knows? We have no clue. We're just basing this on what they're telling us. But anyway, they say that the May 15th premiere got 12.9 million views over the first 7 days, which is higher than the debut of Taylor Sheridan's other show, The Madison, which got a bunch of, you know, talk when it came out. And they say it's actually close to what the second season premiere of his show Landman did as well.
4: Because
1: that got a ton of eyeballs on it. It was weird, though. The numbers they gave was like, well, Landman got 9.7 million, blah, blah, blah. And I was like, oh, well, they got more. 12.9 is more than 9.7. Well, the 12.9 is based on 7 days, and the Landman numbers were based on the first 3 days.
4: Well,
1: and they were like comparing. I was like, that's not
4: if
1: comparison.
4: I were Billy Bob, I'd be like, hey, man.
2: Yeah, hold
4: I'm
2: on.
4: I'm Billy Bob. You got these eyes on this show because I'm Billy Bob.
1: Yeah, exactly.
2: It's true.
4: My mom is watching. She likes that show.
1: The new one?
4: Yeah.
1: Dutton.
4: Well, Ed Harris is in it, and somebody else really good.
1: They moved to Texas.
4: Annette Bening.
2: Wow.
4: And she likes the Rip and Beth stuff.
1: Yeah, I mean, they moved to Texas, so I'm out. If it's not happening in Montana, I have no interest whatsoever. A young girl who is a big Taylor Swift fan was in her home last week or something, while her neighbor, young guy, was sitting out on the front porch playing guitar, singing songs. So she wanted to get him to play a Taylor Swift song, but she was too shy to go over and ask him. So she wrote her request on a piece of paper, folded it into a paper airplane, and threw it over the fence. Well, her mom got video of all this, of her getting, she was like really nervous about putting the air, you know, airplane over. I don't think he initially saw it. So like then the dad had to be like, hey, there's something in your backyard. So he eventually saw it, read it, and decided to sing Love Story for her. So he's on his back porch then singing the song. And she, you can hear her like in the house singing along. Posted the video. It, of course, goes viral because it's this really adorable thing with Taylor Swift music involved. So much so that Taylor Swift saw the video and sent them both autographed guitars.
2: Aww.
1: So you can see the video.
4: That's incredible.
1: And the picture of her with her, the little girl with her guitar. It's pretty adorable. It'll be on the blog.
4: I'm trying to find it.
2: So wholesome.
1: Yeah, there's two video. There's like the video of her throwing the airplane over. And then if you go to the story, you'll see the picture of her with her guitar.
4: And I wonder what they put, I mean, you know, I guess they didn't get in trouble for using a Taylor Swift song.
1: I guess not. When Taylor chimes in, you're all right. Well, it's an acoustic version of him singing it himself.
4: Still.
1: So that's different.
2: Still not his music.
1: Yep. And the pentathlon.
4: We're going through some things, people.
1: Yeah, I'm real angry this morning. The pentathlon will look different at the 2028 Olympics. The pentathlon.
4: Okay, let's break it down.
1: Do you know what it's... Okay, well, you tell me what you know about it.
4: Is the pentathlon the one with the two guys that they really advertised heavily for the Olympics?
1: Like, oh, that was the decathlon.
4: Oh, okay. I don't know anything.
1: I had no idea what the pentathlon was.
4: I don't think I know anything.
1: So it is modeled after a horseback soldier making their way through enemy lines. So there's fencing, swimming, equestrian, running, and shooting.
4: I don't think I've ever seen it. It hasn't not been around, and they're bringing it back.
1: No, it's been going.
4: It has? You would think this would get more eyes.
1: Well, the equestrian part, they have been struggling with. So they changed the way they did it, I guess, in the last Olympics.
4: They're going to put breakdancing in?
1: The horses have to breakdance. Well, now they are eliminating the equestrian part.
4: The whole horse part.
1: Yeah, so the horse parts, you're keeping fencing, swimming, running, shooting, but you're getting rid of whatever they were doing on the horses.
4: The fencing thing is weird.
2: That's
4: to
2: what
4: me.
2: I was thinking. Like, there's a guy there waiting for you. Wait, you do a little duel?
1: Yeah, I don't know who you're fencing against.
4: Is it all in consecutive, or is it this is this event? This is this event,
1: I think,
4: and it's
1: it would,
4: your accumulative amount of...
1: In the spirit of the
4: shooting
1: intention,
4: part.
1: You know, like a horseback soldier making their way through enemy lines, it should all be back to back to back to back.
2: In mind, it's like a race. Like, how fast can you do this?
4: I don't know.
1: I don't know how it is.
2: That
1: well,
2: doesn't make sense.
1: They're replacing
2: though.
1: The horseback stuff with Ninja Warrior obstacles.
2: Just as so, our troops.
1: Yes. So instead of the horseback, they'll be doing all that
2: our founding
1: ninja,
2: fathers when they crossed
1: ninja
2: enemy
1: warrior
2: lines.
1: Stuff.
4: That ninja warrior thing would be a really cool.
1: So this might get more attention because of this ninja warrior
4: and
1: stuff.
4: And this is at which Olympics? Los Angeles?
1: 2028.
4: Where's that? Is that in LA?
1: I have no idea.
2: I feel like it is, right?
4: I do too.
2: That,
1: they're doing, well, it's obviously not winter in LA. So yeah, it would be yeah. The LA ones.
4: Yeah, right.
1: Not doing
4: I mean, there's
1: Olympics.
4: Some, they go all over the country though for some of these Olympics.
1: Yeah. So anyway. There's something for you. I'm Brando, your Hollywood Outsider.
4: Now I got to find out more about this because I'm very interested.
1: The pentathlon.
4: And it's been going on all these years and we just didn't pay attention?
1: I mean, it started like early 19th century.
4: But I mean, a lot of times these go away, the different events.
1: Yeah.
4: And then they bring them back, like baseball.
1: They said they did it last Summer Olympics, but the horseback part, whatever it used to be, they didn't do it that way. They turned it into more of a like jumps. They were just doing jumps on horses. So I don't know what they did before. If it was a race, maybe it was a race. Seems like it should be a race.
2: In my mind, it's a relay race.
4: Yes.
1: And the horses have to hand off the baton.
2: Yeah.
4: Yeah. Let's not get horses involved. They don't deserve this kind of stuff. I'm sure you guys are very curious from our cliffhanger yesterday. What happened with Tim's pants?
1: Oh, what did?
2: Yeah, did he find an emergency toilet?
4: I sent him. A lot of people texted. He's got a wedding for his brother, Curran. They are getting married again. His wife, Curran, and his wife in France. So he needed a tux for that. He found a tux, I guess, a good deal on a tux in Chicago. But he needed a one-day alteration because the pants were too long.
1: I can't even believe it.
2: All tux pants are too long.
1: Yeah, that's how the way they come. Yeah, yeah jeans are like that. Mm-hmm. You know, tux pants.
4: Well, I said
1: some shorts.
4: Don't know who he went with. Don't know who he went with.
0: But I sent him a bunch of phone numbers in different places. We actually had a seamstress that texted. I have a feeling he went with her.
2: I would.
0: And so I asked him, did you get your pants altered? And he said, I dropped them off with a stranger. It's in God's hands now. And he then went on to say, she said my legs were not short and that those pants were made to be altered.
1: Well, that's, I mean, that she says that to everybody.
0: That's what I said.
2: She yeah. also said that John Hamm was a great tennis instructor. Yeah.
0: I said she just didn't want you to feel bad about your tiny daily legs. Told Tyne Daly. So that is an exciting thing for him. Maybe he'll be here before the end of the show because he is coming in today.
2: Oh,
0: before
2: yeah.
0: Before they head to France.
1: Oh, that's true.
0: So maybe we'll get a a blow by blow of what happened after he begged us to bring it up on the air.
1: Uh huh. Uh-huh. He's regretting it.
0: He misses these powerful radio airwaves.
2: It's true.
0: And I think he's got a big announcement this Friday, too.
1: Oh, yeah. Really?
0: I think there's a show that's upcoming in 5-6 months that he is promoting. Yeah. All right, we got to get a look at traffic, and then we have best things coming up in just a few minutes.
1: 55 northbound is slow this morning between Richardson Road and 141. 270 northbound, there was an accident before Ladue, but they've cleared it. Traffic's still slow. And then 70 eastbound, you're slow between Bryan Road and Route K.
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2: As the show's resident weather gal, I was just looking ahead at this week's forecast. I mean, I think that's my official title.
0: Weather
2: right?
0: gal.
2: Yeah.
0: Let's go back to the
1: job description.
0: 90s.
2: But the forecast this week, it's mostly sunny and highs in the 80s. And so, you know what that means. 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
2: Sunny today with a high of 84 and a low of 65, and more sunshine tomorrow with a high of 87. Arch Weather sponsored by...
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20: 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Yeah.

0: 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All right, my best things. One I posted on the blog today that is, I just want you to watch it, Afton, while we're talking.
1: Okay.
0: It's a police officer, not sure where, and he's doing a little dance. Well, his canine partner behind him starts mimicking him.
1: Aww.
0: And it is awesome. That video-wise, can't really, you got to see it. It's very, very cute. But then I saw this from Howling Mutant. Every time I do some weird new thing, like an art or a sport, I think, man, wouldn't it be crazy if I was just some natural prodigy at this and I never knew till now? And not only does that not happen, but I am significantly worse than the other beginners. There's something in your head, you're like, I don't know what my hidden talents are.
2: Maybe this is it.
0: It.
2: Yeah.
1: And it's not.
0: And it never is.

0: school had an anti-drug poster competition, and the winning anti-drug poster was, quote, "Penguins don't do drugs, so why should you?" And it was from a girl who always was drawing penguins. This made me laugh for some reason. And this one, my rule is if it makes me laugh, it's, no matter how dumb it is, I have to bring it in. And so this is from, I don't know, some lady. Real the Singer. She said, "I think Ryan Gosling is now old enough to be called Ryan Goose."
1: Oh, my Lord.
0: I know. It got me.
2: That's good. I have a couple of things that are not so much on the funny side, but just on the, oh, isn't that sweet side. Did you see that Layla Anderson posted a video in her cap and gown? She's graduating. You know Layla from the Blues.
0: Yeah, I saw that she graduated, yeah.
2: Yeah, she posted a video of her kind of, you know, doing a little TikTok in her cap and gown and saying that she's smiling because the hard days didn't win. It was so sweet.
1: Yeah.
2: It's just, like, so good to see her doing so well.
1: That girl, it, from the time, first time we saw her, we all knew collectively she is going to be very special.
2: Yes.
0: Yeah.
1: And
0: yeah,
1: she continues to show that.
0: Every time we've talked
1: that
0: to her, she's just phenomenal.
1: She is a special, special girl.
2: Just warmed my heart to see that. And then I saw this post from Jennifer Garner. It's did you see this? It's a,
1: no, but she makes me laugh on social media.
2: It's a collection of photos, and it says, "If you're out to dinner with me and I'm served more than 1.25 glasses of wine, I will probably ask you to take a picture of me with the moon. I love her." And it's just all these pictures of her.
1: Like a million pictures.
2: Kind of tipsy, pointing at the moon and smiling like, "I love the moon."
1: I love her.
2: It was so great.
1: You can see all of these things, the best things, on The Courtney Show STL, Facebook, Instagram, except for the video. We'll be on the blog at 1065thearch.com. Follow us on social media, please. We'd love to have you. We've got Food Court. I have a little something that I brought in for you guys to try. That's coming up next on The Arch.

0: 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I don't remember if we've tried this or not. And if we have, just a nice little snack for you. But I saw it yesterday when I went into the gas station. I know we've tried all the Reese's things.
1: Oh, it seems like it.
0: But Reese's popcorn, have we tried that?
2: I never have.
1: I don't remember.
0: I saw it, and how
1: we've talked about it.
0: And how can you not buy a Reese's popcorn when you see it?
2: Yeah,
0: in the wild. So I bought it for you guys to try, and you can give us your thoughts on what you think.
2: Smells good.
0: Today is I don't think it's any incredible national days today. I saw one, but I can't remember. I'm gonna have to look. But I do want to mention, I saw in the takeout, they named the best Italian delis you can find in the U.S.
2: Okay.
0: And, you know, the usual suspects are in there in New York, you know, Brooklyn, Chicago, East Providence, San Francisco, Philadelphia. So they name all these. Seattle's got one. New York City.
1: New York City.
0: That's right. Well, the first one in the list, Gioia's.
2: No way.
1: You're kidding.
0: No. Gioia's Deli, they say, is it's famous for that hot salami sandwich.
1: It is so good. I haven't had it in ages.
2: Me either.
0: And you have one right there, but they're talking about the one on the hill specifically.
1: Mm-hmm.
0: And, you know, they name that. I mean, the Hill has some incredible sandwich places. Gioia's is your favorite.
1: Yes.
0: I wish I remembered Nick's favorite. It's on the Hill.
2: I know this.
0: He loves it so much.
1: It's not the blue whatever.
0: No.
1: Right?
0: But he loves that too. But yeah, for an Italian deli.
2: It's not Amigetti's.
0: It's not. But he does like Amigetti's too.
1: Well, he's a sandwich guy.
0: Yes, he is.
1: That's his thing.
0: Absolute favorite. And the guy is so nice.
2: I know this.
1: While you're thinking, this popcorn is very good.
2: Very good.
0: Is it? So we haven't had it.
1: I don't think so.
2: No.
1: It's light on peanut butter, so it's really just chocolate.
0: Is it?
1: I mean, I'm not picking up a lot of peanut butter flavor. Mostly chocolate.
0: Eovaldi's.
1: Uh-huh.
0: That is his number one spot. Loves Eovaldi's. And the guy that owns it, he's so sweet.
2: I can't think of the name of the one that Marty and I used to go to when we worked together at the old place.
0: He just wrote me, Eovaldi, come on! Yeah. And my nieces just tried for the first time Adriana's.
2: That's the one.
0: On the Hill.
2: That's it.
0: And I said, did you get Mary's special? And
2: yeah,
0: they both did.
2: On garlic cheese
0: bread.
2: Well,
0: I think Charlie had already had it, but Sydney just had it for the first
1: time. What's Mary's special?
0: Oh,
2: I don't even remember, but it is good.
0: It's their roast beef sandwich on garlic cheese bread.
1: What was that place called again?
2: Adriana's.
0: Uh-huh. It's and is good.
2: It is so good.
0: Nick told me to shout it out. Shout it out. Eovaldi.
2: Shout out.
0: They are really great people there.
1: Holy mackerel.
0: We really do have a lot of great ones.
2: Mm-hmm.
0: But you have your favorites, for sure. I thought that was cool. It's a national publication, The Takeout, and they name St. Louis.
2: Oh, that's great.
1: God, these sandwiches look good.
0: Oh, yeah. It's a very small place. So
1: Mary's special. Hot roast beef on garlic cheese bread. Yeah, that's it.
2: She good.
0: I went one time with Marty, our boss, and I hadn't even finished first half of mine, and he had already inhaled his.
2: It's like, so good.
0: You gotta slow it down, man. Now I feel like I can't even eat my lunch. He took that thing down fast.
1: Whew, man, this looks good. What's them sausages?
0: I'm not a sausage. I don't love a Italian sausage.
2: Mm-mm.
1: No, not. I don't like bad Italian sausage, which is typically what you get. But if you get something good,
0: it's just not my thing. Don't love it. All right, I'm moving on to other food news. Burger King just brought back a fan favorite menu item for the first time in 15 years. 15 years. This seems like it would have hit during your upbringing? Were you a Burger King girl, Afton?
2: Not really. Every now and then.
0: Were you always a chicken nugget fan from the time you were young? Because we know you like the chicken tenders. Which, really, chicken nuggets. Which came first?
3: The egg.
2: Yeah. No, I think I was more of a cheeseburger girl.
0: Oh, you were a cheeseburger growing up.
2: When I was younger.
0: Okay.
2: So like a Whopper Jr.
0: Oh, yeah. Uh-huh. All right. Well, they brought back for the first time in 15 years, Burger King Crown Nuggets. They're little crowns.
2: Oh.
1: Totally makes sense.
0: Yeah. Because
1: those like dinosaur nuggets are huge with little kids now.
0: They talked about
1: little crowns.
0: They talked about all the different nugget shapes we've gotten the past year.
1: Yeah.
0: Which I didn't even think I knew because I'm never buying chicken nuggets. They, you know, Purdue did the 6-7 chicken nuggets.
1: Oh, they did?
0: Yes. Tyson dropped little trophy and soccer ball shaped nuggets for FIFA for the World Cup.
2: That's cute.
0: And then last fall, everything from turkey shaped chicken nuggets for Thanksgiving to NFL team logos in nugget form.
1: Logos?
2: How could those possibly look like the logos?
0: The logos is kind of, that's kind of fun, though.
2: It is, but there's no way it looks like that.
0: I don't know. I'm just telling you. It's official. It's back for a limited time. Somebody wrote, Burger King, you rule. My childhood is back. June 2nd is when you can get this 8-piece order and also an option for the King Junior meal. And to celebrate, they're doing an exclusive Crayola-themed King Junior meal debut on June 9th. Instead of a toy, the meal will include a 4-pack of Crayola crayons as well as a crown and a meal bag that you can color.
1: Mm-hmm.
2: I like that.
0: I do too.
2: Those stupid toys.
0: Yeah. So
1: no kidding.
0: Again, June 2nd is when they will be available. Little Debbie just launched a brand new snack line. And what is it? Soft baked cookies.
1: I saw this. I've never seen them make just cookies, but they do have like...
0: Well, they have the oatmeal cream pies.
1: Yeah, the oatmeal cream pies.
0: Cookie-ish.
1: And they have there's like a chocolate... Or no, they've got a peanut butter cream pie. And those are really good. So it's like they're already doing cookies. Why not? Like, why not just make cookies? Like, but they're soft. Like
0: they are.
1: And
0: they
1: oatmeal
0: they,
1: ones.
0: Yeah, they won't be in the cookie aisle with all the rest of the cookies. It sounds like they'll be in their own
1: in their little,
0: little
1: space.
0: Yeah. They're doing a chocolate chip cookie, semi-sweet chocolate chips throughout, and then a peanut butter variety that's, good news, made with real peanut butter, everyone.
1: I bet that peanut butter one is good.
0: And they're oversized. They're kind of like the grandma's or the Otis Spunkmeyer.
1: Mm-hmm.
0: And it'll be, you know, 3-ounce cookie individually wrapped. So those you should be seeing very, very soon if you're shopping. And then another cookie item for today, we'll end on this. Another limited edition Oreo is going to hit the stores next month with a collaboration from a famous person. It's usually musical artists, isn't it?
2: Mm-hmm. Seems like it.
0: The Selena Gomez cookie. Was that the one we loved?
2: And Post
1: no,
2: Malone.
1: We like the Post Malone. Malone.
0: The Post Malone cookie
1: was
0: a real winner. Well, they've teamed up with BTS to have a limited edition.
1: It's a weird flavor.
0: Oreo. It is. They're purple. They're a purple cookie with a brown sugar pancake flavored cream. It's inspired by a popular Korean street food called Hotok. 13 different designs in recognition of the 13 years since BTS made their debut. I'm sure you already knew that.
2: Of course.
0: They include their light stick. Don't know any of these. A finger heart. The BTS logo. I'm writing that on my notebook all the time.
1: I got that tattoo.
0: And the words, Our Universe, BTS Army. And BTS is really excited. It's their first snack brand they've collaborated with. And they said that there will also be a QR code on the packaging for fans to submit love letters to BTS.
1: Oh.
0: Tell us how great we are.
1: Yeah. And they'll definitely read them.
0: What? They could be featured on a global stage. Whatever that is. They have not explained.
1: Big stage.
0: They have not explained it yet. But that's it. That's your food court for today. You guys give big thumbs up to the Reese's popcorn.
1: It's very good.
2: Definitely.
1: It's just more chocolate than it is peanut butter.
0: I mean, but what's...
2: There's still peanut butter.
0: Tiny, tiny little bag.
2: Yeah.
0: It is a small, small bag.
1: You could eat that in three minutes.
0: Yeah.
1: Easily.
0: And we have another food item that's going to be coming in studio a little later. And we'll give you our thoughts on that. But that is Food Court, sponsored by Schnucks, the friendliest stores in town.
1: 55 northbound is slow between Richardson Road and 141. Also between Butler Hill Road and 270. And 270 northbound, slow between Doherty Ferry and 6440.
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0: I talk about Hawthorne Animal Hospital a lot, and I was introduced to them when our Peebo was really, really sick, and the compassion and care and love that they showed us, I'd never seen it before. 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Edwardsville, Illinois, 70 years in any business, but for a vet that does emergency, you know, takes emergency patients, that's what the animal hospital's all about every day. 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
17: 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What are we going to get at Fast Eddie's?
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We've got Throwback Live coming up after 9 days. It's the Courtney Show on the Arch.

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4: All right, our contestants are all lined up. Brando's playing for Cheryl from St. Peter's. Afton has Kay from Maryland Heights. And I'll be playing for Jessica from South County. 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
5: 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I'm your host for Throwback Live here with The Courtney Show. Good to see you guys.
6: Great to see you.
7: Good to see you.
5: What's new? Anything exciting?
7: Nothing crazy. What about you? What are we promoting right now?
5: You know, really, it's just about the show. I'm in Edwardsville in the fall.
7: Okay.
5: Thanks for asking.
7: I was like, there's nothing?
5: Yeah, I'm in Edwardsville soon. And then probably something in October soon.
6: Oh.
5: Yeah, but we're not here to promote. We're here to play Throwback Live. Marty is going to play some throwback clips. I'll ask you questions about those clips. You'll answer them to win prizes for your listeners who are at home, in the car. Who knows where they are? That's not important. What's important is we're competing here. If you guys know an answer, I encourage you to make these sounds. Afton, Courtney, and Brando. Let's jump right in. Clip number one, name this 1999 movie.
8: Someone yells stop.
5: Brando.
7: Fight Club?
5: That is correct. Okay. Good job.
7: Some people call it Taco Bell, but not me.
5: Brando's got one. Clip number two, name this television show. Brando.
7: Star Trek?
5: Yes.
6: Oh, my gosh.
9: Space, the final frontier.
5: Dun, dun, dun, dun. Can you guys, everybody do it? That's fun, isn't it? Isn't that really satisfying?
6: Yeah.
5: Yeah, okay.
7: Live long and prosper.
5: Brando's got two. Nobody else on the board. Clip number three. Name this backwards song. I'll take the title or the artist. Courtney.
4: It is Queen.
5: Yes. It's where Lady Gaga got her name.
4: Yeah.
6: Is it?
5: Mm-hmm.
6: Oh.
10: Backwards, it's Spotify Goo Goo.
5: Spotify.
6: Google.
5: They loved it. Brando's got two. Courtney's got one. But really, Marty's got them all. Number four. Name this movie.
11: When the mayor demands.
5: Brando.
7: Bruce Almighty.
5: You got it. It's a Brando win, everybody.
4: And that is a win for you, Cheryl from St. Peter's. Congratulations. Cheryl.
12: Yes.
7: You won.
12: I'm here. Yay, it's me.
4: Whee, it's you. We have tickets for you, Cheryl. You're going to be joining us for Thursday Night Delight at Chesterfield Amphitheater. It's going to be a fun night with Yacht Rock Review September 24th, and you will be there as well, Cheryl. You hold on. We'll get you your tickets. 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
1: Two quick programming notes for you, you wonderful listeners, you. 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That's next weekend.
2: Uh-huh.
1: That's note number one. Note number two, we're doing a Wheel of Questions coming up. 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
3: Don't ignore all these trends that are hot. I'm just talking about the talk.
4: Let's talk about the talk. What's happening on TikTok? What's trendy?
1: We haven't played that much because I don't think Afton's really on the talk that much.
2: Every time I press the button,
4: I
2: forget what the song is.
1: I should start telling Nick to submit his.
2: Oh, yeah.
1: What's talking?
4: Oh, I am talking it up.
1: Not like he,
2: we know what his would be.
1: Sandwiches. And animals.
4: Always. And
2: stairway cards.
1: All right, what's going on? What's the big thing on the talk?
4: All right, I got a couple things for you. First, let's start with chess boxing. Not chest. Chess.
2: Chess. Like, I'm playing chess, but I'm also boxing.
4: Bingo. There's a new thing. It's a boxing gym in Brooklyn that has been running these chess boxing events where they combine speed chess with live boxing or like sparring, right, for your workout. Okay, and they claim no previous experience is required.
1: So,
4: but I would lose it both.
1: I don't even understand how this is. It a giant chessboard that you're standing on?
4: So there are you start with, no, it doesn't sound like a giant chessboard.
1: Are there bags?
4: No. So there's 11 rounds total. Okay, 6 rounds of chess alternating with 5 boxing rounds, and each are about 3 minutes long. So, you as a contestant will start with chess, so you're playing against somebody, and then when the 3-minute timer goes off, the chess matches pause, and then you put on your boxing gloves and step into the ring to box this person for 3 minutes.
1: That's the dumbest thing I've ever heard in my life.
2: Well, you get your head knocked around, then it's hard to think. You're like, I don't know where to put my rook.
1: We're just trying to make working out fun in some way. And it's none of it's fun.
2: I think you should have your gloves on the whole time, too, because imagine trying to grab those chess pieces with your big boxing gloves.
1: Dude.
2: If you knock over any pieces, you immediately lose.
1: I did boxing classes for a few months.
4: Me too.
1: Consistently. And it was so difficult. We were doing a weight loss challenge on the show, on the old show. And I didn't know that I could just take laxatives like Guy Phillips and lose weight the night before. I mean, I was putting in some time. And I drive all the way here for boxing.
4: Really?
1: 2 to 3 times a week.
4: Like a kickboxing type deal?
2: Oh, you went to that spot?
1: No, the
2: right
1: one that was
2: there?
1: Down here. Yeah. I can't remember. It was not kickboxing. It was all, but it was so much more.
4: It's exhausting.
1: And the gloves drove me crazy.
4: Well, because your hands get real hot in there.
1: I just did not like it. And your hands are wrapped as well.
4: Mm-hmm.
1: So they're wrapped and the gloves.
2: You can't take them off.
1: Oh.
4: I guess they're probably not wrapped when you're doing the chess boxing.
1: It's
2: time.
1: It's a difficult workout.
2: At any point while you were doing it, were you like, you know, chess would make this better?
1: Nope.
2: Hmm.
4: Well, you're wrong.
2: Odd.
4: Because it does. So you quote unquote win through a knockout or a checkmate. Or a time forfeit on the chess clock, okay? This was inspired by a graphic novel from the 90s. I don't know what it is. But this is growing in New York. This is becoming more of a thing. And so people say that it's a workout mentally and physically. And that's why it's good for you.
1: Mm-hmm. I'd have to learn how to play chess first.
2: Yeah, I don't know how to play chess.
4: I don't either. None of us know how to play chess.
1: Can I do checkers boxing?
4: Yeah.
2: Yeah.
1: I don't even know how to play that anymore. Othello. I think I used to love Othello.
2: I don't think I've ever played
1: that. We had a little travel kit game. We played on road trips. Then there were punches thrown in that, too. So it was the original.
2: See, that's where it all started.
1: Othello boxing.
2: Getting fights over board games. Let's play boxing Monopoly.
4: Oh, my gosh. Okay, I'm going to tell you about something else that's talking. Have you seen the dot cakes?
1: No.
2: Dot cake. Is it made out of the dots candy?
4: No, gross. I hate those.
1: Oh, I don't, you don't like those? The chewy,
4: no,
1: gummy type?
4: There's not enough flavor in them.
2: They're a little bland.
1: I never, if I'm going for one of those kind of candies, I'm going for the juji fruit.
4: Yeah, obviously. No, these are cakes that come in a cup and then they're topped with those, you know, those little ball sprinkles. I don't know how to say that. The non-parallel,
2: the ones, you know, that bust your teeth?
4: Parallels.
1: Nope.
4: What are those called?
1: Don't have any idea.
4: You don't know that name for it?
1: Nope.
2: Those are those things that they're real hard.
1: That broke your tooth?
2: Yeah, that broke my tooth.
4: I like those kind of sprinkles.
1: You like them really hard?
4: Oh, I do. I like those little round ones.
2: It makes me nervous.
4: Okay, so it started at this...
2: well, they're teensy weensy little ones.
4: The little sprinkles or the
2: cakes?
4: Yeah. So it started at a place called the Butterfield Market, in also in New York. These are dot cups from the Dot Cakes Bakery. And so it's like a, looks like a cup of like ice cream you'd get, and they put cake in it and icing, and then they top the entire top of it. So it's like icing, and then they dip the whole top of it in those sprinkles. So it's
2: really interesting looking.
4: It's very colorful.
2: I found an Instagram account. Yeah, it is cool.
1: I don't understand what the dots are exactly.
2: They're tiny
4: sprinkles.
2: And just imagine if the whole thing is just completely covered in these like tiny little...
4: So it makes a really colorful texture on the top of the cake, and it's flat. So that's
2: and
4: all
2: then
4: you
2: they,
4: see.
2: And then it's like they print messages on top of that is what it looks like.
4: So these are everywhere, and now there's all of these recipes all over TikTok on how to make your own.
1: Are you gonna make your own?
4: It's appealing.
1: Do you have any summer birthdays? I would. You know what I would use on the top instead of those candy dots? I'd use Dippin' Dots.
4: The ice cream of the future? Yeah.
1: I mean, how cool that you'd get that
4: ice cream cake?
1: Yes.
4: And dots.
1: Oh. I'm just here to take things and make them worse.
4: I think that makes it
1: more
4: better.
1: Expensive, really.
2: Yeah, it'd be more expensive. I don't think they would stick as well as these little. These are like tiny, tiny dots.
4: What are those called? I can't.
1: Non-pariel. I've never heard of that word in my life.
2: Nope.
4: Really?
1: Mm-mm.
4: Okay. Well, they say.
1: Somebody said like snow caps candy.
4: Yeah.
1: That's what those are?
2: No, these are tiny.
1: Oh, the dots on the snow caps. Yes.
2: Yes, they're about that size. Yes. Is what it looks.
4: Yeah, well, so they
1: Where do you buy these dots?
4: Well, they only have them at this place in New York. I'm sure more places are going to start making it, but people are making their own now.
2: Oh, the dots?
4: No. Oh, where do you find the dots?
1: Yes.
2: Yeah, the dots. They've got them at cake stores.
4: You can get them at Schnucks.
1: Okay.
4: Yeah. They're just a little.
1: Listen, I'm not bacon, man.
4: They're in a little sprinkle jar.
2: Bacon?
4: I got a big jar of them at home right now.
1: Non-pareils.
2: Take up some bacon.
1: No,
4: I was trying to call it Perrier, like the water.
1: I've never heard that word before. I've never seen it in the wild.
4: Yeah, that's what they're called.
1: So they're real big right now.
4: Yeah,
1: it's the new chocolate.
4: Dubai chocolate.
1: Yeah,
2: I mean they're really cool looking, but I don't think it would taste very good. It's so much little sprinkle.
1: We know Baskin Robbins is going to do it.
4: But they say it's a satisfying crunch.
2: It'd be a lot of crunch.
4: I thought you'd like it.
2: Yeah, you might like
4: it. Soft cake with a little crunch in there.
2: It's like a real tooth breaker.
4: She doesn't want a tooth breaker, that's for sure.
1: No, I've got some teeth in there that they can't withstand. I mean, I'm cutting an apple up, people.
2: Yeah, you got to be smart. You don't want to go back in there.
1: No.
2: Another crown situation.
1: It's a long journey on a... implant.
2: Mm-hmm.
4: Ooh. I'm going to tell you one more thing that's talking because after today, it's not going to be really relevant.
1: Mm-hmm.
4: Okay, there's this girl. Her username is Rin on the Road. She's doing this walking challenge. She's walking from Florida to Oregon to raise money for this organization called Back on My Feet, which is a nonprofit that helps homelessness.
1: Yeah.
4: And yesterday, she walked from DuCoin to Belleville, and then she went from Belleville to St. Louis. So she was in front of the arch, and I saw it everywhere she was.
1: And what's her name? What's
4: her
1: handle?
4: Her username is Rin on the Road, R-I-N. Rin on the Road.
1: And that's on what?
4: I saw it on TikTok.
1: Okay.
2: Is she pulling like a little wagon behind her or
4: she's
2: something?
4: She's got like a little push cart that she pushes with her. And yeah, she's walking all over the place. And she was taking pictures under the arch yesterday.
1: Oh, that's very cool.
4: Yeah, it was neat. And it's a good cause, so.
1: I think she's the same name on Instagram. Okay. If you're not on the talk.
4: Yeah.
1: Just yeah, there she is. Rin there. On the Road. Rin Lee is her name. Yeah, there she is. That's very cool. Belleville, Illinois to St. Louis.
4: Yeah.
1: What is she raising awareness for again?
4: The organization is called Back on My Feet, which helps people who are facing homelessness.
1: That's awesome.
4: Yeah.
1: How cool is that?
4: I thought it was worth mentioning since she was in the area. Maybe she's listening right now.
1: Good talk you stuff. You never know. F-tone.
4: Yeah, that's what's talking. Trending and viraling.
2: All right, here we go. We got stop and go traffic 141 northbound approaching Clayton to 6440. 55 northbound is slow between South Broadway and Potomac. 270 northbound slow between 44 and 6440. 6455 westbound slow between 64 and the Poplar Street Bridge. And 6440 westbound slow between Hampton and Big Bend.
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4: Sunny today with a high of 84 and a low of 65, and more sunshine tomorrow with a high of 87. Arch Weather sponsored by...
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2: Our question of the day today is inspired from a real listener text. Remember last week or the week before? Can't remember. We got a text from somebody that said they thought that somebody on the elevator was going to see their husband because her husband was in the hospital.
3: Oh yeah.
2: And so she said, "Are you going to go see? You going to see John?" And they're like, "No." She's like, "All right." And she gets off the elevator. And then come to find out, she realizes it wasn't a friend of her husband's. It was Brett Hull. You recall that text?
4: Yes, I do.
2: So I thought it would be fun to get, and Tony Hawk gets this more than anyone. What is someone you thought was a friend and maybe talked to them and realized the reason you knew them is because they were famous?
4: Oh, man.
2: It could be a

0: you come into view to me. So don't be upset if I don't recognize you right away.
1: It takes a minute.
0: It does take me. It takes you to get into view. I'm not wearing my glasses. So I need you to get closer.
1: I think I told this story on the air, but somebody that I used to work with ran into John Pertzborn in a doctor's office.
0: Oh,
1: like
0: that's
1: in the waiting room.
0: You told
1: room.
0: Us off the air. I don't know if you told us
1: on
0: the air.
1: Yeah, they were in a waiting room, and she was like, do I know you? And he's like, I don't know. And she's like asking him questions, and he's like, oh, yeah, do you know so-and-so? And she's like, no. And he's just really like egging on the whole conversation, trying to figure out how they know
2: He could
1: each
2: have very
1: other.
2: Easily ended it at any moment and just said, I'm on TV.
1: And he didn't. And then when they called his name to go for his appointment, he was like, I'm John Pertzborn. I'm on Channel 2 News in the morning. She's like, that's it. That's how I know you.
2: Yeah, I have a story. It's not exactly that, but I when I was at SIUE, I covered the Cardinals. I was like a reporter. And so I was in the press box all the time. And, you know, when visiting teams come to town, you don't, there's always a chance you're going to see somebody interesting, like a former player or something. And I was sitting in the press box, and this guy came and sat next to me. And in my mind, I was like, that is a former baseball player. That is a former Major League Baseball player. He's a pretty big guy, but he was older. And my tip was the way he smelled.
0: Because he had a very expensive
2: he
0: smell.
2: He just had a wonderful fragrance. Uh-huh. And I was like, this guy is not some ding-dong reporter from another team. Like, this is somebody. But it was the Marlins. So it was bothering me. I was like, who? This guy's old. I'm like, who? The Marlins haven't been around long enough to have this guy who's clearly a former like major leaguer hanging around.
0: Yeah.
2: And I couldn't figure it out. And, you know, I don't want to ask anybody, but they give us those. They have those media guides in the press box, this big book that's got all the people in it. So I went over and grabbed one for the Marlins, and he's sitting right next to me, and I'm just like flipping through the book. Like, because there's pictures of like the staff that work for the ball club, and I'm looking, I'm like, who is this guy? And then finally, I found it. It was Tony Perez, who played for the Big Red Machine for Cincinnati. Well, he lived in Miami, and I guess he worked for the Marlins, and so he was there. Remember in Old Busch Stadium, where every game they would take down the number, like the number of days that was left before they would tear down Old Busch Stadium. Mm-hmm. And they would always bring like some celebrity or
0: to take the number down.
2: That's why he was there. He traveled with the team to pull down the number that day. And remember, Eduardo, his son, played for the Cardinals. And I think Eduardo was there doing the broadcast, I think, for ESPN. But it was so fun. Like, I just knew, like, I don't know who this is. I don't recognize him. But the way, based on his smell, This is a major leaguer. This is a very wealthy
0: it's
2: man.
0: It's very funny because I don't remember the exact story, but I'd have to text Ryan Farmer. But Jen, we told her she was profiling based on shoe size. Somebody came in, he was a tall guy somewhere, and he had gigantic tennis shoes on. And she was insistent it was a Cardinals baseball player. Mm-hmm. Come to find out it was. But man, we gave her all kinds
2: just
0: of
2: based
0: grief.
2: On shoes.
0: Based on his expensive, large shoe. And he was a bigger guy, too.
2: Yeah. I don't understand what that is. I've done that at other times, too. I picked out a guy that played like a football player.
0: Yeah.
2: And I know you think like, oh, he's huge. Like, no, he wasn't huge. But there was just, when
0: There's
2: he walked in, I was like,
0: about
2: that
0: you're
2: guy,
0: an athlete.
2: That guy, I think. He had like just something like vaguely Mizzou on. I was like, I think that guy plays at Mizzou. And then I was looking through pictures. I'm like, that's him. That's running back or something.
0: But you didn't say anything to them. You have to. I would like these stories to be.
2: I know.
0: You said
2: I ended up talking
0: something.
2: To his wife because his wife showed up. And so then I sat with her and we watched and we were very excited to see Tony pull down the.
0: So tell us your story about somebody was so familiar and you thought it was somebody. Talk to them, engage with them, and then come to find out it was John Pertzborn. It can only be John Pertzborn.
2: Yeah, it always has to be John Pertzborn.
0: Whoever it is, send us your stories in. You can text us on the Cheney window and or text line 314-669-4665.

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2: Bring in the wheel!
3: Bring in the wheel! Quickly!
4: Sorry, I was focused on the texts that are coming in. I apologize. Did not have my eye on the ball. Here we go. We're going to do all normal or nope today. Here we go. Some of them are longer because they were sent in by you.
5: Mm-hmm.
4: Normal or nope? Is that music a little high? After showering before bed, I put on my deodorant and perfume. Deodorant because I don't want to put it on in the morning after a layer of sleep on my skin. But I do put on a backup layer in the morning. Just don't believe it's as close to the skin as the nighttime layer. Perfume because I've told myself it soaks into your open moisturized pores better and therefore lasts longer the next day. Okay. I don't think I want anything on me. Like, I want to be clean.
6: I'm doing deodorant.
4: You are before you go to bed?
6: I shower at night. I roll on the band. And then I do a...
5: Any excuse to roll on.
6: And then I do a fresh roll on in the morning.
5: That would make sense, because I'm a morning showerer.
4: Yeah, me too.
5: So I don't need to deodorize before I go to bed, because that's all going to get taken care of in the morning. But if you're showering at night or bathing at night or whatever, you got to guard against that nighttime funk.
6: Mm-hmm. Yeah.
4: But what about the perfume?
5: But the perfume, I didn't quite understand what was going on with the perfume.
4: I'm not
5: You're perfuming before you go to bed?
4: Yeah.
5: Is it
4: It soaks
5: with your
4: into
5: pores?
4: Your open, moisturized pores. She's fresh out of the shower.
6: Yeah.
5: Do you want perfume permeating into your pores? It feels like a dermatologist
6: like a
5: might be like, that's not a great idea.
4: I don't know. You're looking at me like I have the answers to this. I'm
6: you
4: not
6: have
4: a doctor.
6: The I say nope to the perfume. And definite yes.
4: Yeah.
5: Yeah, it feels like
6: deodorant.
5: A split decision.
4: I think so, too.
5: The perfume
4: thing
5: seems... The perfume
4: thing throws me off.
5: Unnecessary, but the deodorant makes total sense
4: to me. There's so many. We have so many conflicting scents going around us now.
6: Mm-hmm.
4: I was talking to this with the perfume lady at the counter last week when I bought my mom's...
6: Oh, that's okay.
5: Oh, yeah.
4: I'm like, man, I bet it's tough these days. Well, I mean, serious perfume. People are very sensitive to smells.
6: Yeah.
5: I can't wear cologne because Alex reacts to it. So she doesn't wear perfume. And I don't. That's why I don't have a good fragrance on every day, guys. I'm sorry.
4: Way to let us down. Normal and nope, I think.
6: It's all both.
4: Right, all right. Yeah, give it another spin. It took so long. Normal or nope? Is it normal to pull utensils from the bottom of the stack in the drawer because you feel bad that they don't get used that often? It is totally not normal, but it's funny.
6: No.
5: I absolutely do that.
6: I feel bad.
5: I do that for dishes.
4: What about spatulas? Do you have a favorite?
6: Oh,
4: we all have a favorite spatula,
5: oh,
4: right?
5: A favorite burner.
6: Yeah.
4: Favorite burner for sure.
6: What is it?
5: Front right.
6: It's
5: always front right.
4: Front right.
5: Remember there was a picture. I think it was one of Chris's best things. He's like, which is your favorite burner and why is it the front right?
4: Yes.
5: One?
4: Unless,
6: right.
4: I mean, I wonder if you're left-handed if the front left one is your favorite.
5: Maybe.
6: I don't know.
5: I feel like kitchens are always set up for that right burner
4: but
5: to
4: I
5: work.
4: But I have a favorite spatula for whatever I'm cooking. Like I have one that's a great egg spatula. And then of course the Rubbermaid spatula, but that's not as much as of a flipping.
6: No,
4: that's a
5: no.
4: It's
5: yeah.
4: more of a stirring spatula.
6: It's a great spatula,
4: but I don't ever seek. I don't feel bad for my utensils.
5: I do. There's some knives, like butter knives, and I'm like, all right, guys, I feel bad for you.
6: It's your turn.
4: I have my golden.
5: Come on up to the top.
4: I have my golden boy knives too,
5: yeah. And I always use like the small forks. Because in my mind, I'm like, I don't need no big fork. Look at me and my big appetite.
4: I like the small forks, too. But for some reason, we have lost all of them. Except for maybe three.
5: You probably threw them away along with the
4: pizza cutter.
6: Yeah.
4: I did not. I have my pizza, the newer one. That has not been thrown away.
5: Is it normal to do that? No, I don't think it's normal. But you got me. I do that.
6: We don't have that issue because we go through so much. that.
4: What do you go? What's the utensil you're going through the most?
6: Forks.
4: Fast.
5: Forks. Yeah, probably forks.
4: Yeah, us too. Mm-hmm. I mean, I live with a guy whose nickname is the fork.
5: Is the fork.
4: All right, give it another spin. Normal or nope? I have to watch a show while getting ready before leaving the house.
5: I'm the opposite.
4: I'm not watching anything that I get involved in, but I mean, the TV's on.
5: It's going to slow me down.
6: What if it's something you've seen a bunch?
4: I don't. I have the TV on, but I'm not watching something.
5: Yeah.
4: In the morning, I'm definitely not watching anything.
5: I might be the oddball in the room. I am not a have the TV on kind of guy. Like, I like, if I'm watching a show, I'll sit and watch a show. But if I go into the kitchen to cook or something, I turn the TV off and I turn on music. Like, because I'll get distracted by whatever, even if it's something I've seen before. I'll kind of start walking over and watching whatever it is. And it's like, no, dummy, you cook. You're going to mess up the stuff. Or if I'm cleaning or whatever, I have to turn the TV off because it'll just suck me in. I'll walk by and be like, what's going on over here?
4: No, I have the TV on. It's always on. But I'm not watching anything. Are you?
6: I have to have a show on. It's like my motivation to get ready. Like, oh, well, I can throw this on while I get ready.
5: It just slows me down.
6: I have to entertain myself at all times.
4: So
6: I think it's a
4: problem. Are you watching new things?
6: No, I'm watching things I've seen.
4: Like, do you do that to get ready in the morning here?
6: I do.
4: You do?
5: Uh-huh. Oh, there's nothing on in the house. So
6: after,
5: I'm getting ready.
6: Once
5: it's
6: I'm
5: silent.
6: In that bathroom alone.
4: What are you watching?
6: Mad Men.
4: You are?
5: On your phone?
6: On my phone.
5: Really?
6: Mm-hmm.
4: That's crazy. That early in the morning, you're in there watching Mad Men.
6: Mm-hmm. Yeah, I'm watching it at home while I'm getting ready. And then I'm watching it when I get here once it's just me in the bathroom.
5: Oh, I thought you were like walking around the halls.
4: You
5: watching.
4: Watch it here?
6: Yeah.
4: Well, that is some kind of addiction, girl.
5: Yeah. Got some TV issues.
6: I just like to have it on.
4: That is so, it's your.
5: You should have told John Hamm that.
6: He'd be like, okay, I gotta go. Weirdo.
4: Now you're like a little obsessed.
6: It's not just, it's whatever.
4: But right
6: show,
4: now
6: whatever
4: it's Mad
6: show
4: Men.
6: I'm
4: right.
6: Rewatching. Yeah, it could be The Office. It could be.
4: But
6: Veep
4: even or... here is the most. In the morning's a little odd, but here.
6: That's why I wait until Lern's gone so that she doesn't
5: judge
6: me.
5: That's why. I thought it was the reverse.
6: No, I mean, I'm in there at the same time, but then when she leaves, then I'm like, all right, Mad Men time.
4: Are you thinking about it?
5: You got volume up Mad Men in the bathroom.
6: Yeah.
5: And then volume up Mad Men in the bathroom at home.
6: Yeah, not
5: ready.
6: Super loud. This but is, loud enough to where I can hear it.
4: This is some bizarre behavior. Man,
5: if I did that at all, the door would kick open. Like, do you have to listen? Do you have to watch TV while you get ready? I'm trying to sleep.
6: The answer is yes. I think I'm weird.
4: Has it always been like this?
6: No, it's newer in the last. I think it's.
5: Is it driven by a dissatisfaction with your own existence, perhaps? It's like, I need to live through someone else, Don Draper.
6: No, I really think what it is that I have to motivate myself to be able to get up early.
5: Oh, and
4: so
5: you're like
4: looking forward to
6: watching.
4: Yeah,
6: I'm like, oh, I can.
5: I don't know what
6: happened
5: with that.
6: That's why I started drinking my coffee at home because it's like, oh, I can have a warm cup of coffee. Throw on some Mad
4: Men. You're trying to
5: get caught up on how things are going with Pall Mall.
6: Yeah. Pall Mall.
4: You're just trying to find a little...
6: Lucky strike.
4: Glimmer.
6: Yeah. I'm trying to bring some whimsy to my morning.
4: All right. It's bizarre, but...
5: Oh, we're learning things.
4: Give it one more spin. This is a quick one. I'll find a quick one on here to do. Okay. And it is going to be...
5: Let me stop it? Here, I'll just stop right there.
4: Putting your socks on before your pants.
5: Ooh, that's... Well, that depends on what I'm wearing.
6: Yep, depends on the pants.
5: Yeah, so if I'm wearing jeans, it's jeans first, then get them hemmed, then put my socks on. Because, you know, all jeans are exceptionally long out of the store. But if I'm wearing, like, dress pants, and especially have to wear, like, a dress shirt that I'm worried about getting wrinkled.
4: You don't want to bend down.
5: I don't want to bend over because the belly does all the wrinkling. Mm-hmm. And so I'll look real stupid there for about 5 minutes, but it's like boxers and socks and the undershirt doing that walk.
6: They do that on the TV.
5: Yeah, it's the TV look. Mm-hmm. And then put the rest of the layers on.
4: I'm always socks last. I don't think it's normal.
5: If I'm not worried about wrinkling something, then it is socks last.
6: It depends on the socks to me. It depends on the socks.
5: Well, it depends on if Mad Men is in a commercial break or not.
6: My mom just texted and said she does the same thing. So I learned it from watching her.
4: What is she currently watching?
6: I don't know. I'll ask her.
4: Is it when you say depends on the socks, is it your compression socks that you put on first? Or because they are harder to...
6: Yeah, you got to compress first.
0: It's a little trickier.
6: No, it depends on like...
4: There's a bunch of cute compression socks that are targeting me for ads right now.
5: Oh, no.
4: I'm like, they know who I am, but I don't need them yet, but I guess...
6: if they're cute,
5: you will.
4: Yes.
6: Yeah, if it's an ankle sock, I'm doing that
4: last.
6: But if it's a tall sock, I'm doing that before the pants because they're going up under the pants. But if it's a tall sock over a legging, then it's going on last again.
5: Oh yeah, I guess that's
6: so true. There's a lot of variables here.
4: You have your socks go over leggings.
6: That's the thing that the kids do.
4: And you're trying to do
5: like
4: it.
5: I've tried.
6: Feels, I don't think I pull it
4: feels
6: off.
4: Feels like leg warmers to me.
6: She's watching the British Office.
4: Oh my gosh. So weird. That is normal or nope. If you've got one that we can put on for a future one, send us them on the Cheney Window and Door text line, 314-669-4665.
5: 141 northbound is backed up, approaching Clayton and 6440. 55 northbound is slow between South Broadway and Potomac. 170 southbound, slow between Brentwood Boulevard and 6440. 270 northbound, you're slow between Doherty Ferry and 6440. 6455 westbound, slow between Tudor and the Poplar Street Bridge. And 6440 eastbound, slow between Brentwood Boulevard and Hanley.
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3: We may already know who the Super Bowl halftime performer will be. 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It's The Courtney Show on The Arch.

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1: There's always lots of speculation, even debate, every year about who the Super Bowl halftime show headliner will be. Well, I guess a lot of reports, a lot of people think that they figured out who the performer is going to be this year, and it is, maybe, Miley Cyrus. They're saying she's a favorite. I don't know what that's based off of.
2: I like that.
1: A lot of people don't. NFL fans aren't thrilled with it. Somebody wrote, Hannah Montana and the NFL are simply not a good mix.
3: The only thing I think works in her favor for a good halftime show is she embraces all decades of music.
1: And she does. She really.
3: And she could bring some good.
1: She could bring some guests in.
3: Yeah. She's not my favorite, but
2: she's got some hits.
1: She does. She could do a bunch of her stuff, and then she could do a little collab here and there with some performers.
3: She has an appreciation for music from before her time, which is good.
1: Going in, people may not like her or like the idea of her, but then coming out of it, she may look great because of that.
3: Where is it?
1: Oh,
2: it's Nashville, right?
1: No, that's 2030 or something.
2: Oh,
1: that one's away.
3: They just announced.
1: Announced it.
2: Oh,
1: I don't know. Probably Miami or something.
2: It's not in California again, is it? That stupid Kroenke Stadium, SoFi.
1: Could be
2: in Inglewood. Blech.
3: It'd be Super Bowl 2027, right?
2: Yeah.
1: Correct.
2: It's on Valentine's Day.
3: Oh, it sure is.
1: Happy Valentine's Day.
3: It is. It's back at SoFi.
2: Ugh.
3: On ABC.
1: And the Kroenkes keep getting richer.
3: So there's really not a tie-in for anyone.
1: No.
3: Last time it was that whole, wasn't that the Snoop halftime show?
1: Oh, yeah, the hip-hop. You know,
2: Miley hopped off the plane at LAX with a dream in her cardigan.
1: That's right.
2: So
1: she was,
3: I do love
1: something
3: that
1: was wrong with her tummy, though.
3: My tummy's
2: turning.
1: Anne Hathaway says she was legally blind in her left eye for about 10 years. So she's 43 now. She said when she was 40, she had what she calls a miracle surgery to fix early onset cataract that she had in her left eye.
3: And that's crazy.
1: Said she didn't realize how bad it was, I think, until it was repaired. But they had told her at the time, like, well, technically you're legally blind in that eye. And they figured it out because when people would try to throw stuff to her, she couldn't catch it. Uh-oh.
2: I snorted. I'm like, this is going to be me. I'm going to have to get this surgery.
1: You better get your eyes checked. Dan Greeny, who wrote that infamous Simpsons episode that mentions President Trump. It was from 2000. And he just kind of makes a reference to President Trump in one of in the episode. And people are like, oh, the Simpsons saw the future. You know, they're always giving the Simpsons credit for that. Well, that guy, the guy who wrote that episode, is now running for president.
2: What?
1: Yes. I mean, whatever. He's running as a progressive Republican, which he describes as someone in the tradition of Abraham Lincoln and Teddy Roosevelt. So there you go. Carry a big stick and, like, be honest, I suppose. Barry Gibb is not dead.
3: Did you hear this? See anything
1: I didn't hear about it either.
2: Is he thriving like Cousin Jerry?
1: Yeah, he's fine. There's a rumor that has been going around since the weekend that he had passed away. But family sources said, no, Barry's fine. He's healthy, happy, and living in Miami. They started mainly on Sunday. There was an RIP Barry Gibb Facebook page that got a ton of attention.
3: Oh, got it.
1: It's one of those things that's, you got to find the sweet spot in the celebrity to pull off that hoax where you're like, I haven't seen him for a while. He is older. He might be. Maybe he is gone. And then it just takes off like wildfire. Christine Taylor, that's Ben Stiller's wife, famously played Marsha in a very Brady sequel, the movie. And couldn't have looked more like Marsha. It was incredible. But she says,
3: I saw, this is really great.
1: Yeah, so she says she had to fight to play the character exactly as Maureen McCormick played her. Specifically, there's a scene she argued with the director over the word school. So I'm going to play the clip and see if you can catch the way that she says it. And she swears, like, this is how it was said.
4: No, I mean Glass. George Glass.
5: That's funny. I've never heard of a George Glass at our school.
4: That's because he's a transfer student. He came in the last week of school. He's really good looking. And he thinks I'm super cool.
5: Sure, Jan.
3: She was so dead on with her impression.
1: Just the whole skill. She said she watched so much Brady Bunch, she didn't realize when she was a kid, she was basically perfecting that character.
3: And,
1: but Skule.
3: And she had no power at that point either.
1: No.
3: For her to argue with somebody.
1: She just was like, this is how she said the word.
3: That Skule. Brady Bunch movie is one of the best. They did such an incredible job.
1: They really
3: you
1: did.
3: You had no I idea what it was going to look like, but man, did they nail it.
6: It was so good.
1: Rivers Cuomo just uploaded a bunch of covers to his YouTube page. They're not, some. It's all like acoustic. They're not, most of them aren't even like complete songs, but there's a ton of stuff. And I put it up on the blog, or it will be up on the blog. I haven't posted it yet, but like him doing Dolly Parton's Jolene, Creep from Radiohead, Lithium from Nirvana, Hey Ya from Outkast, which is actually pretty cool. When I Come Around from Green Day, Hotel California, Enter Sandman from Metallica. And I've got one here. I'm going to let you guys see who can come up with what this song is first. Are you ready?
3: Mm-hmm. Yeah.
1: Here we go.
7: Clock strikes upon the hour and the sun begins to fade.
6: Oh, it's Whitney Houston.
1: It is. I want to dance with somebody.
7: How to chase my blues away.
1: It sounds like a completely different song when it's acoustic. But it's basically this stuff. It's just him and a guitar. But he did some layering on some of the songs, like Hey Ya, there's a lot of hymns, you know, because you need it for that song. So he put some work in, but no explanation. We don't know if this was like a project he was working on and gave up on it, but I don't know. It's kind of fun.
6: Yeah.
1: If you're a fan, especially, check it out on the blog. You can also see the final trailer for Toy Story 5 is up on the blog. So that's always got a little extra stuff from what you saw from the first one. So if you're interested, you can see that as well. TV Tonight. You've got the series premiere of Spider-Noir on Amazon. Your kids excited about this at all?
6: Is this a show or a movie?
1: This is a series. It's Nicolas Cage. Cage one? It's black and white, yeah. Live action. It's all based off of the animated.
6: Yeah, Spider-Verse.
1: Into the Spider-Verse.
6: But it's not animated, right?
1: It is not animated.
6: Yeah, that's what they're confused about. But I think they'll watch it.
1: It's and you know, Nicolas Cage, he's no young fella.
6: No.
1: And he's playing a guy who's jumping around, jumping from building to building. So I've seen some negative stuff about it, but I don't know. It might be all right. It's on Amazon starting today. You also have the second season premiere of A Good Girl's Guide to Murder. That is on Netflix.
3: Oh, yeah. I saw that.
1: I thought you might be into this.
3: First season was really good.
1: It's at Emma Myers.
3: Yeah.
1: She plays
3: Wednesday.
1: Pip on Wednesday. She's really, really
3: good.
1: Remember,
3: I watched it, and it's like a teen show. She's in high school. She sells murders. It's based on a book series, I believe. I liked it.
6: Nothing wrong with that.
1: You've got the second season.
3: I don't know. It just says the premiere. For work in the morning.
1: Yeah, in the morning.
6: Not a show I haven't seen before.
1: Check it out if you want. I'm Brando, your Hollywood Outsider. We have tickets to give you.
6: Oh, yeah, we do. Man, I'm going to do that all week. We have tickets, too. Now, these are the Yacht Rock review
1: are
6: tickets.
1: Are we sure?
6: I'm sure. So you get two tickets to Thursday Night Delight featuring Yacht Rock Review, hosted by us on Thursday, September 24th at Chesterfield Amphitheater. If you want to go, be caller 10 right now at 314-954-1065 or 618-398-1065.

0: The Courtney Show.
1: Congratulations to Pam from Oakville. She was the 10th caller, which means she will be going to the air show. I'm just kidding. She's going to Yacht Rock Review. 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But we'll have another pair to give away, I believe, tomorrow. Maybe not, though. I don't know if they were just giving away tickets until ends.
2: Yeah.
3: It looks like they're still there tomorrow.
1: Are they?
3: Yeah.
1: All right. We just got a text from somebody that wants to know. We were talking about Miley Cyrus, and they asked, is it Dream in her cardigan or Dream in her heart again?
3: Dream and my cardigan.
1: Yes, it is. I just looked it up.
3: Yeah.
1: Dream and my cardigan.
3: Yeah.
2: Yeah, I thought it was cardigan, but I don't know if I'm just saying that word.
3: She hopped off the plane at LAX with a dream and her cardigan. What more do you need?
1: It's a good song. Thank you for all the texts about somebody that you mistook for somebody you knew. That's what we're looking for. Mm-hmm. Where you said, how do I know you? Are you a friend of my brother's? That's the thing. So we got a couple of those. This just happened earlier this month. I was boarding a plane and my husband asked a guy if he was a coworker from Boeing. Nope. He was John Mozeliak.
2: He does look like a coworker from Boeing,
3: though.
2: He does.
1: Did he not have the sweater around his shoulders?
2: Yeah. He might have been on like flight clothes, wearing his pajamas or something.
3: He didn't have his dream in his cardigan.
1: This is funny. My sister was on a flight and thought that the guy on the plane played league softball with our brother. She almost asked him, hey, are you my brother's softball team? Good thing she didn't, because it was John Mabry.
2: Well, he might have been on his team. You never know.
1: You know, you just don't.
3: When it happens,
2: I think Izzy's playing softball sometimes around the area.
1: Is he?
2: I think so.
1: My wife came home from work as a nurse at St. Louis Children's Hospital and said, I just rode the elevator with this guy. I'm sure you know who he is. He had some security with him for some reason, but his grandson was there at the hospital and he seemed important. I can't quite place his name, but it was a bird-like name. Quail, I think. I said, as in the vice president of the United States, Dan Quayle? You said hello and rode an elevator with the former vice president of the U.S. and had no clue who he was? She's never lived that one down.
3: I bet not.
1: And this one's very funny.
3: A bird name.
1: From Jen. When I worked at Barnes, we had a BJC day at the ballpark, and a few of us walked from work to the stadium after we clocked out. As we were walking, a car pulled over and asked if we would like a ride to the stadium. He was going there, too. Against our better judgment, we took his offer. There were five of us, so what's going to happen? He dropped us off, then continued to go to a gated entrance. We were all confused as to whose car we were in. We could only see the back of his head. He had a hat and sunglasses on. Turns out, it was Jim Edmonds.
3: Wow!
1: That's a great story.
3: Well, that's nice.
1: So those are the kind of the stories we're talking about.
2: Yeah, those
1: are
2: good.
1: Who did you mistake for a celebrity or for somebody else, and it was a big celebrity. Like, I love the story. Like, I thought he was on my brother's softball team. That is perfection right there. You can text us on the Cheney window and door text line 314-669-4665.
2: A couple of slow spots this morning. 270 northbound, you're slow between Manchester and 6440, and 6440 eastbound, slow between Clayton Warson and 170.
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3: Sunny today with a high of 84 and a low of 65, and more sunshine tomorrow with a high of 87. Arch Weather sponsored by
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4: So over the weekend, we went to my mom and dad's house for, like, you know, Memorial Day stuff on Sunday is when we went. And had barbecue and all that stuff. And my mom had mentioned that she had picked up a dessert for us and we were excited about it. And then she told the story about how she got this dessert. And I was going to tell you guys the story, but I decided I would prefer to hear her explain how she got this dessert instead of me tell the story.
5: Okay,
4: so, so I,

0: that key lime pie. I was kind of looking at it. And, yeah, but we can't reach it.
1: So it's way far back in the case.
2: Okay.
0: Yes, it's far back, and they're kind of short. And I said, well, I can get it for you. If you want it, I'll give it to you. And then she's walking around looking, and she goes, I'm just going to go in the back and see if they have some more. You go ahead and take it. I'm like, okay. So I talked to the husband for a long time. They were having people come because there was some funeral in the family. And that's not funny, but...
1: elderly couple can't reach the pie.
2: Yeah.
1: Had a family coming to town because of a funeral. My mom reaches in and gets the key lime pie because they're like, oh, we're going to go in the back and check. They probably have more.
0: Right. And I put it in my thing. He's like, take it. And we talked about it. And I said, well, yeah, we're having all of our family. We got 6 grandkids and all the spouses. And that's a favorite pie. And I said, that's my husband's favorite pie. So, you know, he's like, go ahead, take it. And she comes around and she goes, well, that's it. That's all they got is what's out there. They sold everything. And I'm like, oh, so, you sure you don't want to take? You can have it. I don't care. And then they're talking. I said, well, this is my husband's favorite pie.
1: So my mom does not want to give up the pie.
0: You can take it. I tried. I really did
2: try. It sounds
0: try,
2: like you didn't. You kind of you wanted. You didn't want the bad feelings.
1: Yes.
2: And so you were offering, right. But by every offer you said, but.
1: But.
0: But I know.
1: She's telling us this story like, oh, well, it was really far away. And then as we're listening, we're like, wait, what? Like you took this pie from these people that wanted
3: this
1: it.
3: Grieving family.
2: Grieving family that are tiny and elderly. Their arms are
1: tiny
2: short.
1: Little short arms.
0: Really, it was like their son's wife's mother or something.
2: Oh, so it wasn't so not a real important death, in your opinion. Well, and the hierarchy of death.
0: What I told them was, now, there's a whole bunch of pistachio. That's real popular right
1: now.
0: So
1: she's pawning them off on the pistachio
3: she's
1: pies.
3: She's selling the pistachio.
1: Well, the kids are really into pistachios now. You might like that over there.
2: Oh, my.
1: All they wanted was the key lime pie. They couldn't reach it.
2: Were you there first or were they there first?
0: Well, they were standing there, and I'm like, what are you looking
1: for? They were there
2: first.
1: They
2: were there first, and you took the pie.
3: It's like a Seinfeld episode.
1: But they couldn't reach it.
0: And you should.
2: They couldn't.
0: All of my grandkids love it. Oh. They eat the whole pie. So I really
1: so she's
0: wanted
1: like
0: it.
1: Reverse,
3: okay. So
1: she's reverse guilting them.
2: This is, you should be ashamed.
0: I know I should. And I know
3: but
0: God was trying to tell me something because I saw him in the store like 5 other times.
2: Oh,
1: and she kept running into him.
2: Yeah.
1: Walking around with their gross pistachio pie. Like, what is this dumb thing?
2: Listen, I listened to most of your story, but I was really stuck on the pimento pie.
3: I thought you said pimento too.
2: So I looked it up. It looks delicious.
3: What?
0: It's
2: a
0: yes,
2: well, it's
0: it
2: not
0: does.
2: A sweet pie. It's a pimento.
0: It's like a
2: cheese tomato
0: or
2: pie.
0: Something.
2: Yes.
0: Yes.
2: It looks
0: and
2: yummy.
0: And they're all gone when I went there yesterday. Those were all the pimento ones were gone.
1: You're falling for her distraction. She did that
2: she
1: with
2: did
1: the old
2: break,
1: people too.
2: Yeah.
1: And you went right down. If she would have saw something with lemons, she would have been like, "Oh, that lemon blueberry thing over there."
2: Oh man,
3: and runs.
1: You old folks would like that.
2: Oh my gosh.
0: I mean, I don't even like it. I don't eat it ever. It's too sweet.
1: Well, we like
0: I'd rather
1: it.
0: Waste my calories on something else. But the rest of the family eats it, and they.
1: I mean, ultimately, we were happy that she stole a pie from the old people. But
0: yeah, see, they were happy.
3: Oh
0: I could have told the story that I almost got a key lime pie for you. Well, why didn't you? Because this elderly couple wanted it, so I let them have it. They would all been mad at me.
1: Yeah, that's unacceptable.
0: They wouldn't have eaten the pistachio. Those kids would not have eaten it with all the
2: it seems like there's better pies than just those two. Do they have apple pie? I mean, everybody loves an apple pie.
0: Mm, You know, they had few around. I don't know which ones. I didn't go any further. I left the area.
2: I'm surprised you didn't tell this couple. You know, there's another Costco about yay miles away.
1: Yeah, miles that's a good idea.
2: You like to shop. I know you.
1: It's a special short-armed display case that they've got.
2: They were there first. They were there first.
1: I just imagine them, like, reaching, struggling, trying to get the pie, and she slides right over and grabs it.

0: Later, losers.
1: Wow. All right. Well, that's going to get you
2: sorry
1: back.
2: About that.
1: I hope you enjoyed your pie.
2: Good, right,
0: oh, it was delicious.
1: Your hell pie.
0: It was great. I feel sorry for those old people who are grieving their loss.
3: The short arms.
1: Oh, my gosh. All right. Well, Grandma Wendy, thanks for telling us what kind of person you actually are.
2: I know. It was for my family. If it was for me, I would have gladly given it to them.
0: Yeah.
2: But
0: family
2: I knew
0: comes
2: I'd
0: first.
2: Be in trouble if I wouldn't have brought it home.
1: Who was the person that was most important getting this pie in your family?
2: Well, Mark is very excited about it, but I knew Brandon, they weren't going to Florida when we go to Florida, so they won't get anything.
1: Get the good Publix pie.
2: And Mark said it was closest to Publix.
1: Yes,
0: yeah, it
2: that
0: is.
2: He had tasted.
0: Mm-hmm.
1: So. All right. Well, we appreciate you revealing this story. It's not an easy story to tell.
2: It's bad.
1: So whoever that older couple with the short arms that had a funeral this weekend.
0: So sorry.
1: We all apologize.
0: Hope you enjoyed your pistachio pie.
1: Thanks, Grandma Wendy.
2: Okay.
1: All right.
2: Well, have a good day.
1: You too.
2: Bye-bye.
1: We've got Randos coming up in just a few minutes on The Courtney Show.

0: The Courtney Show.
1: Randos.
2: While we're randoing this morning, we're going to be doing some drinking. And we've got
3: yeah, we are.
2: Got
4: That's
2: some
4: the
2: booze.
4: Kind I prefer.
2: We're going to get hammered. No, we got some dirty sodas and refreshers. Is that right, from McDonald's?
3: Yeah.
4: We're just going to go in on the dirty sodas here.
2: Okay. What? Just hand me a color.
3: Okay.
2: I'll take a sip while
4: I'm give him the Dr. Pepper.
2: Okay. Doing my news here.
4: I'm going to try the orange high C.
3: It's like a dreamsicle.
4: Is it an orange high C proper?
3: What does it say? I don't know. It just says orange dream.
4: Are you supposed to stir it?
3: You want me to Google it?
4: Nah, I'm stirring it.
3: Seems like you would want to
2: give it a little
3: stir
2: yeah,
3: because you want that to get all through there.
2: It is good.
3: I have a Sprite one.
2: It's like a Dr. Pepper float.
3: Is it good?
2: Yeah, I like mine. I'll read and you guys tell me what you think. A blind man from North Chicago is suing a dealership for allegedly pulling several tricks or reindeer games. Changing the price, giving a higher interest rate, and not disclosing the full terms of the contract. So this is a blind guy. He goes to this dealership to buy a Chevy Traverse. He's not driving it himself, obviously. It's for family members to drive him around. He's like, look, I'll buy the car. You guys drive me around.
4: Is that Mark Singer? If you can see what I can hear.
2: No, I don't believe so. So he brought the advertised price. The dealer agreed to the price and promised to beat a 6% interest rate. So the dealer summarized the paperwork to this guy and then had him sign it. Well, the price was $10,000 more than the guy thought he'd be paying. The interest rate was higher than the 6%, also what he thought he was going to be paying. He didn't realize it right away, so he complained. And then they told him, hey, it's too late. You've already signed the contract. Nothing we can do. Dealership also claimed that he couldn't sue because he apparently signed that away as well. But he is suing anyway.
4: That's gross.
2: It's disgusting.
4: If this is all legit true, what he's saying.
2: Yeah. I bet it is.
4: Get that story out because.
2: Reindeer games.
4: That is bad news.
3: It's almost as bad as taking a pie from people with short arms.
4: Similar.
2: I feel like this is slightly worse.
3: Yeah, you're right.
4: Yeah, why didn't he have somebody with him?
3: Yeah.
2: I don't know. That's what they're saying. Like, yeah. You got to take somebody along.
4: Yeah.
2: He's going to take advantage of you.
4: That's
2: you guys
4: really?
2: Tried your
4: I love the
2: dirty
4: orange.
2: Sodies?
4: The orange one is exceptional.
3: It's perfect. Like the popsicle. It's like
4: it is
3: the,
4: so good.
3: It's like the Dairy Haven swirl.
4: Yeah.
2: Nathan, what do you have?
3: I had the blue Sprite one, Berry Blast. It was good, too.
2: Yeah.
3: Yeah, I liked it.
2: I like the Dr. Pepper.
4: So far,
2: good.
4: The orange is the one I like.
3: I like the orange the best.
4: Let me try that Dr. Pepper one.
2: It's over here.
3: I got it.
2: A little drippy.
4: We all have our own straws, don't worry.
2: Yes. Birthdays today, celebrity birthdays. I'll give you the celebrity name, their age. You tell me what they're known for. We'll start with Jack McBrayer.
4: Oh.
2: Anybody know who Jack McBrayer
3: yes.
2: is? Okay.
3: I do.
2: Write her down. Todd Bridges is 61. And Paul Bettany turns 55 today. So okay. Good old Jack McBrayer. I know who this is, but if you just gave me the name, I wouldn't remember who he is.
4: Kenneth
3: Parcell.
2: Yeah, Kenneth on
3: Kenneth
2: 30
3: Allen.
2: Rock. He's so funny, and I love him so much, but I can't remember his name. Todd Bridges.
4: And he was with John Hamm.
3: On John Hamm Day.
4: On John Hamm Day when Afton was supposed to get an interview and one of her,
2: really?
4: One of her enemies was
3: know.
4: Made.
3: One of my many enemies.
2: Uh-huh. So many enemies.
3: Yeah, he was there too.
2: Todd Bridges, 61.
4: What you talking about, Willis?
3: Okay, yes, I wrote down Willis.
2: Different strokes. And Paul Bettany. Afton knows this one.
4: Yeah.
3: Vision.
4: I wrote down Jennifer Connelly. Isn't he married to her?
2: Is he? I didn't know that.
3: Oh, I don't know.
2: Yeah, he was in the Avengers movie.
4: If he's not.
2: Played Jarvis.
4: They'll always be a couple to me.
3: He was also in A Knight's Tale, which I loved him in that, with Heath Ledger.
2: Oh, I don't think I ever saw
4: I've
2: that
4: never
2: movie.
4: Seen it.
3: Oh, that movie's so good.
2: I think I was too old for it. Today is National Flip Flop Day. I just got my new Flip and Flops yesterday.
4: Did you?
2: Yeah, got some new
4: any
2: ones.
4: Any specific kind?
2: Leopard print, of course. Match my wife.
4: He is married to Jennifer Connelly.
2: I should just buy all leopard print stuff so Alex and I perfectly match. I don't know. There's some Chinese brand. They'll probably fall apart in a week. And it's also National Sunscreen Day. So it's a real summery day today, even though it's not quite summer yet. The internet reacted to the viral video that featured Centennial High School, their graduation ceremony, rather, where it was pouring down rain. So that was real. They said those students that were sitting there, if you saw the video, just sitting in the pouring rain in the graduation ceremony out in the football field, and people are like, what is going on? Why is this? Why are they not running for cover? Well, according to the story, the school had a standing rain or shine policy. It prevented the ceremony from being postponed or moved indoors. So they like had to finish it, even though it was pouring down rain. I would have just left. I'd be like, this is not worth getting drenched.
4: It is all
2: I'm done.
4: You're going to get the diploma.
2: Yeah. I'll take a picture of with it later. I'm not going to be sitting out here in the rain like a dummy.
3: But also, why were they so spread out?
4: It was a bizarre whole look.
2: Yeah, that isn't mentioned in here either. That was bizarre. And the Vegas Golden Knights are going to the Stanley Cup final. Well, who did you want to win?
4: I know, but look.
3: It's got to be better than Crosby.
4: They have had no hard times.
2: It's the third time in their 9-year existence.
4: Isn't that
3: That's not right.
4: Despicable?
2: They swept the Avalanche.
4: And the Avalanche, I think it only dropped one game before they went into the series.
2: Wild.
4: I think they lost one of their big stars, though.
2: So the Golden Knights were struggling, they said, down the stretch, and that's when they fired their head coach, brought in a new guy, he turned the team around.
4: The new guy, by the way, look him up. What's his name?
2: John Tortorella.
4: He has the best press conferences.
2: Oh, really?
4: He's always angry. He is incredible.
2: See the new playoffs.
4: Oh, he is. He totally is for hockey. He is. There are clips. If you want to just have an enjoyable time watching clip after clip of him just taking someone down, oh, he gets hot.
2: So the Knights will now play the winner of Carolina and Montreal. Hurricanes lead that series 2-1, so we'll see.
3: Well, at least we can root against them. With whoever gets in.
4: I hope it's Montreal.
2: I would be rooting for Montreal, but now they're down 2-1. That's your randos!
0: Randos, randos. Randos, randos.
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1: Well, the first time we announced Steve Martin and Martin Short coming to town, that show sold like gangbusters. So they have now added a second show, a 3 p.m. afternoon show on October 10th at the Fabulous Fox Theater. And we're going to hook you up with a pair of tickets to the show if you call right now. 314-954-1065 or 618-398-1065. We're going to play First Five Notes. If you get two out of three in First Five Notes, you'll get a pair of tickets to the newly added 3 p.m. afternoon show of The Best of Steve Martin and Martin Short. That is Saturday afternoon, October 10th at the Fabulous Fox. So if you want to play and you want to win, call right now. We've got First Five Notes coming up after Prince. It's The Courtney Show on The Arch.

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1: First Five Notes is sponsored by Carroll House Furniture because you like nice things at the lowest prices in the country. Our contestant today, longtime listener, first-time caller, Jeremy from Jerseyville. How you doing, Jeremy?
2: Good. How about yourself?
1: Good. You ever had the guts to call in until today?
2: I call in all the time. I just never get through until today.
1: Okay. Oh. And you got in at a great time because this is a hot ticket.
3: Oh, yeah.
1: Steve Martin, Martin Short, a newly added 3 p.m. afternoon show at the Fox Theater on Saturday, October 10th. These tickets could be yours, Jeremy, if you are successful in First Five Notes. All right, so you've heard the game, right?
2: Yes, ma'am.
1: All right, so for anybody that hasn't, it's three songs. We play the first 5 seconds of those songs. Jeremy's job is to get two out of three by guessing either the correct artist or title of the song. If he does that, he's going to get these tickets to see Steve Martin and Martin Short at the Fox. You do have to pick one of us to play against, Jeremy. Who's it going to be?
2: Let's do Afton.
1: All right, okay. Afton.
4: Ready.
1: Jeremy, are you ready to go?
2: Yes, ma'am.
1: Here is song number one.
2: Billy Joel.
3: I like that guess.
4: Yeah.
3: Right era.
4: I could see that guess.
2: I was singing We Didn't Start the Fire.
1: No, no, not that but one. He does sing that. He sings kind of that.
3: Yeah, you're right. Mm-hmm. He does mention that word. Let's give her another listen.
2: It's in my head.
1: He was born in the USA.
4: Yeah, he's the boss.
2: Bruce Springsteen.
1: Get started a fire without a spark.
3: Yeah, you're right.
4: Think
3: about that.
1: All right, you got it, Jeremy. Let's move on. Let's just forget all about that.
3: You got a point.
1: And go to song number two.
2: Paul Abdul.
1: Way to go, Jeremy. That's a big win for you. Let's see if you can get this last one. Here's song number three.
2: Oh, boy. I know the song, but it's not coming to me.
4: Don't be embarrassed, Jeremy. You can say it. You can admit that you know it.
2: Oh, I know it, but I just can't think of who it is.
1: She's dating. Who's she dating now?
4: Justin Trudeau.
1: Yes. She was married to Orlando Bloom. That helped. She did.
4: And Russell Brand.
3: Well, and
2: she. Katy Perry.
1: Yep. Yes. Jeremy. Welcome to the show and the winner circle. Congratulations.
2: Well, no Hall of Fame, but I'll be happy with it.
3: It's
1: a great ticket. The best of Steve Martin and Martin Short, Saturday afternoon, October 10th. It's the newly added 3 p.m. afternoon show. Those tickets are on sale now. FabulousFox.com. Jeremy, we'll get you your tickets and we'll play for another pair tomorrow on The Courtney Show.

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1: Lots of tax people loved the Grandma Wendy story. Bernadette said Karma was trying to get Grandma Wendy to give up the pie by making her run into them all over the store.
2: Wasn't going to happen.
1: Grandma Wendy hoping because they were elderly, they'd forget. So lots of those. So we appreciate all the texts. All right, we have a bunch of texts that came in today about a variety of different topics. Some food news to share with you. This is from Sandy. There are two new amazing cereals, Peanut Butter Cinnamon Toast Crunch and Dark Chocolate Reese's.
3: I don't know how I feel about peanut butter and cinnamon together.
2: Yeah, I've had the same issues. They're trying to make that happen, and I don't agree with it. But the dark chocolate one, I would try.
1: And somebody sent a picture. They must have been listening to the podcast about your toe issue.
2: Mm-hmm.
1: And there's something you can buy. She called them toe condoms. But somebody said you need a toe condom for your Mexican vacation.
2: Why? What does it do?
1: It's weird. I don't even understand what the point is. Oh, it's for like if you don't want to mess up your pedicure. They have it for fingernails and for toenails.
2: Oh, that would be worse.
1: Here, I'm going to see if I can find the picture.
2: It's like a condom that you slide over your toe. How would that be better?
1: Here it is. It's worse. It draws more attention.
3: So much worse.
2: I'm trying to figure out a way so you don't look at it.
1: Waterproof toe covers. Sealed to keep fingertips dry. Reusable silicone finger protectors. Fingertip protection for showers, swimming, nail care.
2: Okay. What? No, I'm not doing that.
1: Can you imagine seeing somebody walk out with those on their toes?
2: I would be like, what sort of foot fungus are you dipping into the pool? Like, that's the last thing I want to see. I'm just going to tell people I'm in a band. Like, man, I'm in a rock band.
3: Yeah, we all paint, yeah,
2: we all paint our toes.
1: They'll be able to tell that you're. Yeah, I mean, you got that band lifestyle look.
2: I'll, like, making my hair all messy all the time.
1: Good morning. This is God's Hands / The Seamstress.
3: Oh, the pants are in God's hands.
1: Jill.
2: Oh, I get it now.
1: Tim's pants are hemmed. I am sure he will have things to say about the dance studio where he dropped his pants off. It is where I sew, but we are currently making recital props with tons of glitter and paint fumes. You know, one of those, he's going to have glitter on his,
2: on his pants.
1: Yeah. You know how you have like glitter on your face and you cannot ever get it off?
3: Yes.
1: What is that glitter?
3: And where did it come from?
1: I heard from Dan from Baked Tees yesterday with a picture. Look who made time to stop by to visit Baked Tees yesterday while he was in town. Chris Convey.
2: Oh, really?
3: Really?
1: He said we should send this to brag that he visited us, but not you.
3: It's so hurtful.
1: Real jerk.
2: That's funny.
1: And then Dan texted back later and said, when we went to my... This is all about the celebrities that you ran into, but you didn't know they were a celebrity. You thought they were somebody you knew, like... Somebody on your brother's softball team. When we went to my son's kindergarten orientation, I recognized a guy that I've seen at the Blues game. I told my wife, hey, I think that's the guy that drives the Zamboni. I went up to talk to him. Turns out it was Joel Quenneville.
2: Well, he may have driven it at some point just for fun.
1: It's so good. A friend of mine saw people making a fuss about this guy, and he came up to her and started chatting with her. And he asked her if she knew who he was. And she said, no, but you seem pretty sure of yourself. And he couldn't believe she did not know who he was. She finally said, well, you do sound kind of like that guy in that dragon movie. And he said, yes, I was in How to Train Your Dragon. She was like, oh, you're a voice actor. And he said, no. He said, I was in a movie called 300 and Phantom of the Opera. She said, oh, I never saw those movies. It was Gerard Butler. He asked her out to coffee the next day.
2: No way.
1: They chatted and texted each other off and on for a while. She told him she finally watched Phantom of the Opera and he asked what she thought. She told him, I don't know, I fell asleep before you even made it to the screen.
3: Oh.
2: So this is an attractive lady.
1: This is a real hard to get her, too.
2: Yes.
1: Not very impressed. Like, he wouldn't care if she wasn't attractive.
2: He wouldn't bother saying who he is.
1: She is not.
2: Like, no, I'm not who you
1: think
2: I am.
1: She is not an Ugg.
2: No.
1: That's for sure.
2: She's living a different life.
1: Uh-huh. She is. She doesn't get it. like the rest of us common folk.
2: Yep.
1: It was the 1990s. My dad was throwing out the first pitch at the Cardinals game, and my sister was singing the national anthem. Big day for our family.
3: Wow.
1: My mom was in Memphis for work and flew back to St. Louis for the game. She was in the hotel shuttle bus waiting to be taken to the airport. She was so excited that she couldn't help bragging to another guest waiting with her. He asked if my sister was a professional musician, then told my mom that he was there with his band. And she asked the name, and he answered, Chicago. She asked, oh, are you boys famous? She still didn't know who they were when she told me this.
3: Wow.
2: Are you boys famous?
1: Let's see. First time text. Oh, this is about our normal or nopes. First time texter. I'm left-handed, and my favorite burner is, in fact, front left.
3: Okay.
2: Wow. Okay. Well, now we're learning something about the burner choice.
1: Somebody else said I'm a lefty. The back left burner is my go-to.
3: Back left.
2: That's just crazy.
1: And then I heard from my friend Lori, who's left-handed, and she said, nope, still the right front. We're divided.
2: Never mind. Thought we were on to something.
1: On this. And then Mark in Illinois said, I have a TV in my bathroom each morning with the news on. Yeah, that news isn't the same thing.
2: Yeah.
1: Getting ready with the news on is not the same thing.
2: Yeah, you're not getting sucked into a drama.
1: It's
2: or
1: not
2: something.
1: Watching Mad Men.
2: It's just little blurbs.
1: Or listening to a podcast and like
2: missing
1: getting
2: your
1: lost.
2: Turn. Where am I?
3: Listen,
1: you don't have a lot of time to yourself.
3: I don't.
1: Is really what you're saying.
3: I want to be entertained in the few moments that I have.
1: Thank you guys for all your texts today. Always, we love hearing from you when we get here in the morning as well. So don't be shy texting us when you're listening to the podcast. Also, we need Great Taste Gang Song of the Day. 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
1: Is that what you saw?
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1: 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It was warm out. There were kids complaining.
3: Oh, man, they were mad.
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3: we
1: no more burden. So many years. And it was the original unit.
3: Yes.
1: So find out what Energy Star's heating and cooling can do for you. 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
3: Sunny today with a high of 84 and a low of 65, and more sunshine tomorrow with a high of 87. Arch Weather sponsored by...
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0: Where it's all wild. About the variety. The Courtney Show.
1: Oh, look who just dropped in.
20: It's me, everybody.
1: Tim Convy.
20: Long legs Convy.
1: So you leave today for France.
20: I leave in a few hours, yeah.
3: France.
20: But I wanted to come see you guys before I left.
1: That's so nice of you.
20: Nice. You know, just
2: nice fella.
1: I saw you got a big announcement.
5: Yeah, Ludo. We're on sale Friday, folks.
1: And not just Ludo. It's like a bunch of stuff.
5: Ludo, and then, yeah, different sets and stuff. But we also announced that we are, you know, this is the, I don't know how many Haludoweens we're in, but we're going to take next year off. There will be no Haludoween next year. So this one's a special one. So we're going to leave it all out on the stage. Big lineup, killer bands. It's going to be awesome. But that goes on sale on Friday. And it's the weekend before Halloween. Three nights at the pageant.
3: Wow.
5: Yeah.
1: Awesome.
5: Yeah.
1: Are you looking forward to France?
5: Looking forward to France. Yeah, I mean, I'm, you know, it's that frantic. Like, once I'm on that plane, everything will be fine. And then Emma's parents are in. So we've been kind of training them. And, like, I leave this light on overnight. And then I turn that one off. And then I lock that door. His lunchbox is here.
2: He's going to say this is too tight. But right. It's not. It's fine.
5: Yeah, exactly.
2: Don't let him convince you.
5: He's going to tell you he needs four pouches. He needs two. So, yeah, all frantic. But I think once I'm on the plane, it's fine. And it's like, you know, foreign country, we're at some resort that's like way the heck in the south of France. So there's not, typically when I travel, this is going to shock you guys, it's kind of like, I'll just get there. And if I got to buy something or do something, I will. There's not a lot.
2: Yeah.
5: And it's the you know, I'm in a tuxedo one night. I'm in a suit another night. Like it's all kinds of that.
1: So everything is laid out, your whole schedule?
5: Yes. And things I'm not used to packing. So it's like, what are we doing here?
1: Yeah, but you got Emma for that.
5: Oh, yeah. She's taking care of her own stuff.
1: Oh.
5: Yeah.
1: You're going to be
5: doing a great job.
1: You're going to be buying your own. Doing a great job. You're going to be buying some stuff.
5: Over there? Yeah. If I can. That's the problem. I don't know what I'll have access. I don't know anything about what this is.
2: You should talk to somebody that
5: there.
2: Travels a lot. You should maybe talk to Chris.
5: What? No. He's traveling more than Chris. Come on.
1: Are you going to be on the same flight?
5: Well, he was supposed to leave yesterday and it got canceled. So now I think he might be on our plane.
1: He was spotted in the wild yesterday.
5: That's what I heard. I'm sure who knows what kind of t-shirts he's bringing over there.
2: Oh, God.
5: As soon as I heard that, I'm like, what did he make?
1: Well, I'll tell you off here.
5: Oh, you know.
3: Oh, you already know?
1: I know what it's about.
5: Yeah, I'm sure. About the wedding, I would assume.
1: Maybe.
5: Yeah, that's exciting.
1: Yeah. Anything else?
5: I told you guys I'm doing the ceremony over there.
1: No, you
5: didn't.
1: I can talk about this.
2: No, I don't think we knew that.
5: I can talk about this because they're in France. So they kind of asked me a while, and they're like, you and Chris, and one of you do a speech, and you guys got to do whatever you want. And Kern's like, ceremony, short and sweet. We've been to those weddings, right, where it's just like a formality, because they're already married.
1: Yes.
5: So Kern's like, I don't know, man, 6-7 minutes, just make some jokes, do the thing, and we'll move on to the party. And then just a few days ago, Bahar texts me, Kern's wife, with Kern, and says, hey, can one of the three of us hop on the phone and talk about this thing? And the new directives are at least 30 minutes.
1: Oh.
5: Some heart.
1: Oh.
5: And which is completely fair. She should want that and she should get it. But again,
1: it's not a stand-up routine.
5: I was like,
1: by
5: I'm
1: you.
5: Just going to get up there
1: and just
5: bam.
1: Yeah.
5: This is what I do. I'm not afraid. Do you take her? Do you take her? Can't believe we're in France.
2: Beignet done that.
5: Hang on, I got it right there. So now I'm like putting together a ceremony with some heart. And
1: at least
5: you
1: got a flight to.
5: I know.
1: Really work on
5: Everyone's
1: that.
5: Like, what are you going to do on the plane? I'm like, I am going to write 30 minutes of matrimony.
2: Yeah.
5: So we'll see how it goes.
1: When you come back, you're going to be in studio with me Friday.
5: I'm doing the full show Friday.
1: Yeah.
5: That's my understanding. And then if I can swing by Thursday, I'm going to.
1: That'd be great.
5: Gone, so. But yeah, it'll be.
1: I have Guy in on Thursday.
5: Oh, is that right?
1: Greg Warren Tuesday.
5: I will not be here Thursday then.
1: You and you guys can be in the same studio together.
5: Yeah, of course we can. I know. He's one of my all-time favorites. It'll be good. And I'm hoping Jill puts a little flare down the side of the, at least one leg on the tuxedo.
2: Oh, yeah. Sounds like you might have some glitter on it.
5: Yeah, I'm okay with that. But so, what a...
1: How nice of
5: tremendous
1: her.
5: Tremendous.
1: It is. You said off the air, you are so comfortable with the community that we have on the air that just go into a stranger's place and drop in a very important pair of pants off.
5: Yeah, so no important. Kidding. No room for you know, even a few minutes. I was like, this is bad. But I just knew she was cool, you know. And I had that feeling driving away of like, what a wild community. I have friends that do radio in other cities and other shows. And
1: yeah,
5: stuff,
1: can you even imagine even texting any of those people?
5: Yeah,
1: is she going to be able to make a shirt out of the leftover pants material? You think?
5: guys both really
6: maybe
5: like
6: a bow tie.
1: I think
5: when I'm back or when I'm gone, you guys can get Jill on the phone. These pants in particular, you say what you want, and I heard Brando's whole routine yesterday about how nobody gets pants altered. These in particular were made very, very long, and they weren't. There wasn't even a hem at the bottom. It was like the.
1: We really have to go.
5: They had to be altered, and Jill was just the person to do it. So
2: they were made to be altered, just like jeans, just like all pants. Guys,
5: if you saw, I should have taken a picture.
3: She said
5: my legs are perfectly normal.
1: I know what you're
5: size.
1: Talking about. The kind that are unfinished,
5: and it's the little jagged, the jagged
1: there is
5: edge.
1: No hem at all in them.
5: Yeah. Pants went on forever. Could have been anybody, you know. Anyway, so grateful for Jill and for you guys.
1: Even after all of this. All right, a lot of stuff on the blog. You can go to 106.5 The Arch to see that. But let's just hit that great. I mean, I feel like it should be something a little more upbeat.
3: Yeah.
1: So I apologize.
3: Should we swap it?
5: A downer?
1: Jeez,
5: guys. What are you doing to me?
3: I don't know.
1: Somebody likes it. I mean, I like this song.
5: It's a great song.
3: Yeah.
1: But it is a...
2: Do you want another one?
1: Let's do a different one.
3: Let's play a little...
2: I got one.
1: What do you want?
3: GTG.
2: We do this one.

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charge. Hi, good morning. I'm TJ. How's it going? How's your Wednesday? It doesn't feel like a Wednesday, which I kind of love because it's been a short work week. So it's like we're getting through the week a little faster and

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2: 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Elton John. 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I'm like, I did about as well with the women as Elton John did. I appreciate that.
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The best of Steve Martin and Martin Short is coming up on Saturday afternoon, October 10th at the Fabulous Fox Theater. 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This one's going to start at 3 o'clock.

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would give anything to be able to talk to my pets. 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There's a startup company in China that just launched a new wearable device for pets, and it says it can translate animal emotions into human speech with close to 90% accuracy.

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They've got the Toy Story 5 final trailer. That's going to be out next month. You could also watch the new trailer for A Good Girl's Guide to Murder. I've been trying to read those books. This is season 2, so I feel like it's something I need to watch.

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12: 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What are we going to get at Fast Eddie's?
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It is going to be hot today. Humid, 84, maybe a thunderstorm this evening. Otherwise, partly cloudy. And tomorrow, pretty much the same, high of 87.

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0: 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I don't love baked beans in general, but I do have a coworker that makes these like cowboy beans that are so good. I know they come with brown sugar. So I will like this version of Bush's beans. They're changing the flavors for summer. They're going to roll out with a dill pickle, apple pie, and rocket pop flavor. So the dill pickle would be like a bold, savory bite. Okay, maybe I can get behind that. The apple pie one would be brown sugar, cinnamon spice. Okay, I could do that one. But the one I don't think I can do would be the rock pop it. Cherry, lime, and blue raspberry baked beans. Rocks.
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96.5, The Arch. Paul McCartney says that John Lennon's spirit is still in him, and he's very glad of that. He sat down with Amazon Live and Amazon Music and kind of chatted about the Beatles and his friend, John Lennon. 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

very funky stylings of Daft Punk. Welcome to the Wednesday afternoon show on 106.5 The Arch. My name is Donnie Fandango. What is doing St. Louis? How are you? I have got an absolute ton of music for you this afternoon. We go commercial free at 4 o'clock. My Fandango flashback coming up at 5. And like I said, a ton of great music in between. Bon Jovi on 106.5 The Arch.

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19: Where it's all about the variety.

That's an artist there that still deals with stage fright. I find it's fascinating. Somebody like Avril Lavigne that's played that many shows, that's something that she still deals with on a show-by-show basis. From Canadian Avril Lavigne to Buffalonians, the Goo Goo Dolls. Is Buffalonians a thing? I think it might be. I think I'm good.

0: Well, if you need an ego boost, go to a graduation ceremony wearing a cap and gown. A bunch of people will congratulate you.
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She was introducing the musical guest for that night, Olivia Rodrigo. That's one incredible co-sign for Olivia. Imagine Dragons on 106.5 The Arch, where it's all about the variety.

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7: Over the next little stretch of time here, you may encounter a pop-up shower, but the sun's going to come back this afternoon before nightfall. At least that's what the weather folks are saying. And then later tonight, some clouds and 65 for the overnight low. For tomorrow, partly sunny, probably a little bit warmer, high 87.
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You know, I know it does no good to hate on an inanimate object, but I hate and I hate with all of my heart Highway 270. And this morning on the way in, I almost rear-ended somebody. Now, would it have been my fault? Absolutely so. So, you know, when it's clear that I stopped in time, I sort of waved to the guy in front of me as like, hey, man, I'm sorry. You know, I know it was my fault. And he flipped me off. And, man, I'm telling you what, I've been giggling about that all day. That's absolutely something I would do. I probably scared the bejesus out of this guy, thought he was going to get rear-ended, and then I'd try to give him a nice wave. If that was you this morning, you made me laugh. But again, I'm very sorry.

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0: Wow, there are at least 7 people out there who like our variety. Maybe 8. 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
1: On westbound 6440, right after Kings Highway. Got a crash, and you've got a fire truck parked at almost a 90-degree angle in the two left lanes. So two left lanes are blocked there after the Kings Highway overpass before the Science Center on westbound 6440. Remnants of an earlier crash at the very end of the on-ramp from Clayton Worson onto eastbound 6440, not causing much of a delay. Southbound 270 does kind of check up there after 44. Did have a stall reported, and it is pretty busy on your way down toward Gravois on southbound. On 270. Illinois side, 64 eastbound, slow approaching 255 and 157 headed toward Caseyville. Albright Hildebrand, that's your Arch traffic.
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14: All right, the weather folks are dusting off the CYA forecast. There is a chance, a very small chance, a remote chance, but there is a chance we may see a pop-up shower this afternoon yet. Although things are starting to brighten up a little bit, seeing more sunshine up around parts of the Arch listening area. 65 is going to be our eventual overnight low tonight. Tomorrow, partly to most. Mostly sunny at some points during the day tomorrow, and a little bit warmer with a high near 87.
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I know I've been talking about Sublime a lot lately, but they just signed a major label deal with Atlantic Records. 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And the band is now fronted by Jacob Knoll, whose dad, Bradley, was the original singer of Sublime. So it's like a really cool family affair. And more than anything else, Sublime's making great new music. If you were formerly a fan, you should listen to their new stuff. You'll enjoy. Bringing sexy back is Mr. Justin Timberlake on 106.5 The Arch.

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2: Man, what is going on 6440 between Kings Highway and Hampton? We had a crash westbound on 6440 in that stretch. They pretty much got that one out of the way. Now there's an accident on eastbound 6440 between Hampton and Kings Highway. When I saw it just a couple minutes ago, barely anything was getting through on the eastbound side, and the westbound drivers were taking a look at that on the way by. Out to the Westplex we go, 364 eastbound, the ramp to Kisker. A vehicle fire there. Look for restrictions as a result. Police are checking a report of a crash on 270 northbound before 6440. Also on southbound 270, busy heading down toward Gravois. Illinois side, some slow going. 64 eastbound, approaching 255 and 157. I'm Lance Hildebrand. That's your Arch traffic.
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4: Izzy, what's going on, man?
5: You know what, Eddie boy, I've been pretty busy. Got to get out there and got to do the mowing.
4: Yep, I'll tell you what, when you get done mowing the grass...
5: Well, I do my best Forrest Gump impression with all that mowing I have to do around the property.
4: Do it for St. Louis, do it.
5: Like Mama said, life is like a box of chocolates. You never know what you're going to get, except at Fast Eddie's Bon Air. What are we going to get at Fast Eddie's?
4: Let me get it right. You can come on over to Fast Eddie's Bar Bon Air, you know, located on the other side of Clark Bridge in beautiful Alton, Illinois. When you're done mowing the grass, come over here and lounge around with me on the beautiful outdoor patio with all the big screens, the live music playing, the hot chick on a stick.
5: What about that fancy surf and turf you came up with?
4: 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And it's called the Eddie. It's the king of all foods.
5: Like Mr. Shannon always said, if you're 21 in the mood, come on over to that Clark Bridge and come see Fast Eddie's Bon Air in beautiful Alton, Illinois.
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So as of today, the Michael Jackson biopic has grossed an estimated $795 million. And from what I'm understanding, there is going to be a sequel to this as well. I think I might end up seeing this biopic at some point or the other. I just wasn't racing to the theater to see it, unlike a lot of other folks. From MJ.

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Donnie Fandango hanging out with you. I hope your Wednesday was awesome, St. Louis. It's a freaking beautiful day. I encourage you to get outside, get a little walk, get a little jogging, get a little exercise in. 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Touch the grass. 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

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You're hanging out with The Courtney Show and Yacht Rock Review. It's a great way to spend a Thursday night. Details and to grab that.

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Donnie Fandango hanging out with you on a beautiful Wednesday with three guys that were a member of New Edition. We're members of New Edition. Then they formed this collective called Belviv DeVoe. It's BBD.

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0: More problems in the Westplex. We had an earlier crash on eastbound 70 near Zumbel, and then shortly after that accident was cleared and traffic started doing better, then another accident behind it. 70 eastbound, this one's near Cave Springs with lane blockage on eastbound 70. Westbound 70, those drivers are slow taking a look at it all on the way by. Also, 79 south of North Point Prairie. Look out for an accident there. 270 westbound after Bell Fountain Road. We had debris in the right-hand lane. Problems with the traffic lights down south. Telegraph at Kingston. Eastbound 64, that's slow on the Illinois side, moving toward 255 and 157. There was an earlier crash over there by Caseyville on 64 eastbound. I'm Lance Hildebrand. That's your Arch Traffic.
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14: The legendary Fast Eddie at Fast Eddie's Bon Air and St. Louis baseball legend, Jason Isringhausen.
15: Izzy, what's going on, man?
16: And you know what, Eddie boy, I've been pretty busy. Got to get out there and got to do the mowing.
15: Yep, I'll tell you what, when you get done mowing the grass...
16: Well, I do my best Forrest Gump impression with all that mowing I have ahead. To do around the property.
15: It. Do it for St. Louis, do it.
16: Like Mama said, life is like a box of chocolates. You never know what you're going to get, except at Fast Eddie's Bon Air. What are we going to get at Fast Eddie's?
15: Let me get it right. You can come on. on over to Fast Eddie's Bar Bon Air, you know, located on the other side of Clark Bridge in beautiful Alton, Illinois. When you're done mowing the grass, come over here and lounge around with me on the beautiful outdoor patio with all the big screens, the live music playing, the hot chick on a stick.
16: What about that fancy surf and turf you came up with?
15: Man, I'm telling you what, that is meat and seafood on one stick. And it's called the Eddie. It's the king of all foods.
16: Like Mr. Shannon always said, if you're 21 and in the mood, come on over to that Clark Bridge and come see Fast Eddie's Bon Air in beautiful Alton, Illinois.
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1: For the time being, at least, we've gotten out of the gloomy skies. Kind of nice right now at our art studios here in Creve Coeur. We will probably get a little more cloud action coming our way tonight. 65, going to be the overnight low. For tomorrow, partly sunny, high about 87.
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2: On eastbound 70, there's still some heavy going as you roll up toward 370. There was an earlier crash as you approach Cave Springs on eastbound 70, and traffic is trying to recuperate from that. Also thinning out on northbound 79. That's because we had an earlier crash south of North Point Prairie on 79 northbound. 370 westbound after Elm, Newtown, debris in the right-hand side. Same story up in North County. 270 westbound after Bell Fountain Road, debris on the right side of the roadway as well. Down to the south, Telegraph at Kingston, some traffic light problems. Still slow, Illinois side, 64 eastbound, heading toward 255 and 157. Outlines Hildebrand, that's your Arch traffic.
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2: The weather should not be much of a concern over the next couple of hours as we head towards sundown. Eventually, our overnight low is going to be 65. For tomorrow, partly sunny and a skosh warmer, high 87.
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4: Weather, something you probably don't have to concern yourself with tonight. Looks pretty quiet on the weather front. Just some clouds and an overnight low of 65 for tomorrow. Partly to mostly sunny, especially in the afternoon. Should be a little sunnier and a bit warmer. High tomorrow about 87.
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